0: Russian fuel doesn't flow to Australia. That policy is not changing, will not change. We do not want Vladimir Putin to benefit from this war in the Middle East. What the United States does is a matter for them, but we won't be changing our approach.
1: Three men in Mexico have been found guilty of the murder of Perth brothers Jake and Callum Robinson and their American friend Carter Rode while camping on a surfing trip in 2024. Their bodies were found at the bottom of a well in Baja California along Mexico's Pacific coast. Prosecutors told the trial that the men were murdered during a robbery gone wrong. The brothers' parents, Deborah and Martin Robinson, travelled from Western Australia to attend the trial and called for the maximum sentence to be imposed. There's been widespread condemnation of the United States' imposition of additional financial sanctions on the International Criminal Court. The UN Secretary General described the prohibition of transactions with the court as an assault on international justice. Tomoko Akane is the ICC's president.
2: It is an attack against sovereign states that have created the court. It is an attack against the international legal order more broadly. It is an attack on the victims of mass atrocities who have waited years, sometimes decades, for those responsible to be held to account.
1: An inclusive radio service is creating some history of its own today. Reading Radio, formerly 4RPH, has operated nearly five decades as a service for vision-impaired and blind communities. It's holding its first ever outside broadcast at the Community Vision Expo in Brisbane this afternoon and at tonight's Blind Australian of the Year Awards. Station manager Chris Corcoran told National Radio News the service hasn't lost its appeal.
3: As we hear this every year that, you know, people are moving away from radio, but, you know, the data just doesn't back that up, and our audience has been growing over the last 3 years, and more 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information live from trusted sources as well.
1: Sport, and at Mount Panorama, Zach Bates has taken provisional pole for the Bathurst 1000 ahead of this afternoon's top 10 shootout. The rookie Camaro driver admits he's still pinching himself.
4: Yeah, absolutely speechless. It's incredible to get provisional pole. Never thought, you know, during the weekend that it was going to be possible.
1: This year's Melbourne Marathon Festival is underway. Runners are tackling 10, 5, 3 and 1 kilometre races today. The marathon starts at 6:15 tomorrow morning, followed by the half marathon. A flatter course this year is expected to produce some faster times. 60,000 runners are expected to take part in the weekend's races.
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7: Okay, welcome back, and the time now is 4 minutes past 11 o'clock, and we'll have an update on the local weather here in Griffith. And currently here in Griffith it is 21.8, although it feels like just 17, and we're heading for a high of 27, that's after an overnight low of 10. Humidity is 50%, dew point is 10.9 degrees Celsius. The wind is from the west at 27 kilometres per hour with some wind gusts up to 41 kilometres per hour. They had 2 millimetres of rain since last night. There's no fire danger rating. Sunrise this morning was at 19 minutes to 7 o'clock and sunset this evening will be at 25 minutes past 7 o'clock. UV index is very, very high, and sun protection is recommended. If you're going for a walk or in the garden or in the open, wherever you might be, make sure you have plenty of sun protection on your skin. Otherwise, you could do yourself a lot of harm. Okay, so now you're up to date with the local weather and the news, and before we continue on with some more requests, we've got a special announcement from the Griffith Heart Support Group, and then we'll come back and continue with our requests. But first this.
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7: Okay, I've got a message here from Libby Trembath from the Griffith Sir Optimus Club. They're having their free CPR training, and the next session will be on October the 13th at the Community Centre in Olympic Street at 5:30 p.m. All are welcome. And then they've got another one in November the 12th at the Griffith City Library again at 5:30. Everyone's welcome, and to have a look and see what they do and maybe become a trainer yourself. Okay, we got some songs going out to Dick and Etla, and we got the George Baker Selection, Elvis Presley and Roy Orbison.
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1: 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Now we got some songs going out to Helen. We got Bon Jovi, Chris Isaak, and Heart.
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0: Okay, that was Elvis Presley with I Need Your Love Tonight, and that was the final song for Helen. And now we've got some songs going out to Marianne, and we've got Neil Diamond, Marty Rowan, and Chicago. Enjoy them, Marianne.
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0: Okay, that was Chicago and If You Leave Me Now, and that was a final song for Marianne. Now we've got some songs going out to Tony, and we've got Neil Diamond, Christy Lane and Alan Jackson, and Billy O'Connor out at Gender. I'll have your songs after the news.
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0: Okay, that was Alan Jackson with What a Friend We Have in Jesus, and that was a final song for Tony. Hope you enjoyed them. Okay, the time now is 6.5 minutes to midday, and we've got a couple of songs to get us through the midday news.
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2: Hello, I'm David Cameron. The Energy Minister says Australia doesn't need or want Russian fuel. President Donald Trump is temporarily lifting some sanctions on Russia in a deal which will see Moscow supply the US and global markets with diesel to try to bring down energy costs. Chris Bowen says Russia shouldn't benefit from the current Middle East conflict while it continues the war with Ukraine.
3: We have the arrangements in place as best as we possibly can with our trading partners to ensure that Russian fuel doesn't flow to Australia. That policy is not changing, will not change. We do not want Vladimir Putin to benefit from this war in the Middle East. What the United States does is a matter for them, but we won't be changing our approach.
2: Meantime, the Energy Minister has given his weekly update on Australia's fuel stockpile. Mr. Bowen says there's 43 days worth of petrol, 31 days of diesel and 30 days of jet fuel. He says 51 ships are on the way to Australia with 3.2 billion litres of fuel to be delivered over the next 4 weeks. A judge in Mexico has convicted three men of the murders of Perth brothers Jake and Callum Robinson and their American friend Carter Rode. They were on a surfing trip to Mexico's Pacific coast when they were shot dead in an attempted robbery in Baja California State. Here's the BBC's Mexico correspondent, Will Grant.
4: The guilty verdict brings to an end a two-year ordeal for the families of Jake and Callum Robinson and their friend Carter Rode. The parents of the Australian brothers, Deborah and Martin Robinson, were in court for the verdict. Before the decision was handed down, the families of the victims addressed the court earlier this week. The murder of their sons had taken not only the sons we love, but also the future we had imagined with them, said Deborah Robinson, who asked the judge to hand down a maximum prison sentence to those responsible. Accountability matters, she said.
2: Residents of the US state of Florida are preparing for Hurricane Isaias as the system approaches the Gulf Coast. It's expected to bring damaging winds, flooding and possibly tornadoes. Officials say residents under evacuation orders in the area between the mouth of the Mississippi and the Suwannee River in Florida should leave immediately. Florida Governor Ron DeSantis says it's expected the system will likely make landfall as a Category 3 storm.
5: They have now upgraded the hurricane to a Category 3 hurricane. So those are sustained winds of approaching 120 miles per hour. That is a significant storm.
2: A Brisbane Broadcasting Service is preparing for its first ever outside broadcast. 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It's been operating for almost five decades and will be broadcasting live from the Blind Australian of the Year Awards in Brisbane tonight. Station manager Chris Corcoran told National Radio News the broadcast will highlight the awards and the Community Inclusion Expo.
6: So the Blind Australian of the Year Awards are obviously recognition of those who are blind or low vision. That's in the evening, so that's a dinner. So we're broadcasting live from, they have the expo that leads into the Blind Australian of the Year Awards. The expo is where they showcase all the different people that provide support services within the industry. So we'll be live down there from 3.
2: And in sport, the Matildas have gone down 4-2 to Germany in the first of a two-match friendly soccer series in Europe. Sam Kerr and Holly McNamara scored for the Aussies.
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8: Well, good afternoon and welcome to the final hour of my program, the weekend music mix, brought to you, of course, by Calabria Family Wines and the Billabong Bottle Shop. I'll be here till 1 o'clock and then it'll be Anna B coming in and she'll take you right through till 4 o'clock this afternoon. So make sure you stay tuned all afternoon for some great music here from your local community radio station. Okay, let's have a look at the weather, and the temperature at the moment is 22.9 degrees and we're heading for a high of 27. That's after an overnight low of 10. Humidity is 45%. Dew point is 10.4 degrees Celsius. The wind is from the west at 27 kilometres per hour with some wind gusts up to 35 kilometres per hour. There's no fire danger rating at the moment. Sunrise this morning was at 19 minutes to 7 o'clock and sunset this evening will be at 25 minutes past 7 o'clock. The UV index is very high, so make sure if you're out in the open, out in the sun, going for a walk, make sure you have plenty of sun protection on your skin. Otherwise, you could do yourself a lot of harm. Okay, let's have a look at the next few days. And tomorrow, it's going to be sunny, a low of 10 and a high of 31. Of course, tomorrow is the Citrus Sculptures Sunday, so it'll be quite a fair bit of activity down Banner Avenue. Monday, showers possible with a storm. Tuesday, partly cloudy, a low of 11 and a high of 22. Wednesday, sunny, a low of 5 and a high of 23. And Friday, a shower or two, a low of 11 and a high of 19. So there you have it. You're up to date now with the latest in the national news and also the local weather. And we'll continue on with some more requests, and this time going out to Billy O'Connor out at Gender, and we've got Dean Martin, Brian Letton and Slim Dusty. 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

0: Okay, that was Slim Dusty with If Jesus Called on You, and that was a final song for Billy O'Connor out of Yenda. Hope you enjoyed them, mate. Now we've got some songs going out to John and Dulcie, and we've got Al and Isla Grant, Elvis Presley and Catriona. Enjoy them, mate.
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0: Okay, that was Catriona with Love Me When I'm Old, and that was the final song for John and Dulcie. And John, good luck with your tests next week. I hope everything is well and there's no other issues. Okay, we'll continue on. That was the final lot of requests. We got some more songs to get us up to the 1 o'clock news, and then, of course, it'll be Anna B coming in, and she'll take us right through till 4 o'clock this afternoon. So stay tuned. Okay, we got Patsy Cline, Callum Scott, and Shelley Fabre.
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Okay, that was Callum Scott with You Are the Reason. 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
3: And good afternoon and welcome to Griffith's Community Radio 95.1, where it is almost 2 minutes past 1 o'clock. Thank you to Sam for your Saturday morning music mix. I know lots of people enjoy your music, so well done, Sam, for your marathon 4 hours of music today. So on the Mix Lounge this afternoon, lots of Australian music, and of course after 2 o'clock, I'm going to go into the 70s attic and have a look at one of the years in the that decade and what music was prominent then, and play a couple of tunes from that particular year. Hope you're having a wonderful Saturday. It's a beautiful day outside. It's currently 24 degrees. We're going for a top of 27. The UV index is currently at 8, which is very high, so sun protection is recommended between the hours of 9:40 a.m. through until 4:30 p.m. As I always do on a Saturday, I'm going to start you off with a little bit of that fabulous UK band called The Cure, and here's the song.

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15 and a half minutes past 1 o'clock. The song was 99. The band was Toto. The year was 1979 and the album called Hydra. We also heard Four Seasons in One Day. That's Paul Kelly's version of the Crowded House song. He does a great version of that. From a 2013 album called Going Your Way. And we started off this afternoon's Mix Lounge with The Love Song from The Cure, from their 1989 album called Disintegration. Hope you're enjoying your Saturday afternoon, whatever you're doing, whether you're at the races or whether you're at home doing some gardening. Perfect time to be outside unless you suffer from hay fever, which is not very nice. It is a little bit windy outside. We have got winds going from the west-northwesterly direction, coming from the west-northwesterly direction at 27 kilometres an hour, and they're gusting at about 37 kilometres an hour. Don't forget your sun protection is recommended until 4:30 p.m. Here's one from Tom Petty. He released this back, with the Heartbreakers, released this back in 1987.

It's 28 and a half minutes past 1 o'clock. You're listening to The Mix Lounge with Anna here until 4 o'clock on this quite pleasant Saturday afternoon. Hope you're enjoying whatever you're doing and the music. That, of course, was actually three songs from the 80s. Kingston Town there from UB40 from an album called Labour of Love 2, and it was released in 1989. We went all the way back to 1985 with Brian Ferry and Slave to Love, and you'll find that on an album called Boys and Girls, and from Tom Petty and the Heartbreakers' 1987 album called Let Me Up, I've Had Enough, Jammin' Me. Now, of course, we're coming up to a very big 2 weeks in Griffith. The Griffith Spring Fest starts tomorrow, of course. Well, tomorrow is the erection of the citrus sculptures, but, of course, the actual Spring Fest goes from the 11th of October through to the 24th of October. And like I said, tomorrow they are going to start the erection of the sculptures. And, yes, tomorrow is the 11th, sorry. And, of course, there are 60 spectacular citrus sculptures, and I hear that there are three new sculptures this year. So, and two of those are interactive. So this is the 29th year that the citrus sculptures have been created. So just be aware there probably are going to be some road closures around the precinct where the sculptures are going to be erected tomorrow. If you want to know more about the citrus sculptures, daily at 11 o'clock at the Tourism Hub, they are going to have short guided walks and talks about Griffith's iconic sculptures, the history, how they're made and how they're put together. So if you're interested in that, meet at the Griffith Tourism Hub there in John Darien Avenue at 11 o'clock on Monday. Here's a really great song from Colin Hay and Men at Work.

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15 and a half minutes to 2 o'clock. Saturday Sun, predominantly that song was from Vance Joy, with a bit of sampling then from some of his other songs. That was released in 2018. And Diesel with Soul Revival, released in 1989 on the album Johnny Diesel and the Injectors. And how wonderful was Diesel when he came to Griffith a couple of weeks ago? Absolutely phenomenal. I'd go and see him again. Just one-man show, acoustic, just brilliant. And our theatre is just, the acoustics in our theatre for that kind of performance, just wonderful. So kudos to not just Diesel, but also the Griffith Theatre, because it's just the acoustic in that auditorium are fantastic. And Colin Hay with Men at Work, from the Cargo album, released in 1983. It's a mistake. Now, one of the highlights of the Griffith Spring Fest is, of course, the Griffith Spring Fest Street Party. This year it's going to be held on Friday, the 16th of October, so that's next Friday, between 5 p.m. and 8:30 p.m. at the Griffith Tourism Hub car park. That's at the corner of Banner Avenue and John Darien Avenue. Entry is free. And during the celebration, of course, you'll be surrounded by food, entertainment, lots of fun. You're there by the citrus sculptures, enjoying the performance and enjoying a range of delicious selection from the local food trucks. Some regional wine, beer and cocktails are going to be available for purchase. So what a way to spend a Saturday night, Griffith. Go to the Griffith Spring Fest Street Party. This is an Australian band called Beautiful Girls, and this is their song called Music. I hope you enjoy it.

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4: And it is a minute past 2 o'clock. You're listening to The Mixed Lounge with Anna here until 4 o'clock. It is a beautiful day outside, currently 25 degrees, and we're going for a top of 27 in Griffith today. The UV index is at 8, which is considered very high, so sun protection is recommended between the hours of 9:40 a.m. through until 4:30 p.m. this afternoon. What a beautiful day in Griffith. So whatever you're doing, I hope you're enjoying the music and enjoying the weather. It is the last weekend before school goes back on Monday and Tuesday. So during this hour, I will be digging deep into that 70s attic, and the year I've chosen for you this week is the year 1970. But before that, let's hear some more music. And this is one from Iggy Pop, and it features Katie Pearson.

It's 10 past two and you're listening to Community Radio 95.1 here in Griffith. Hope you're enjoying the music. That, of course, is In Excess with their remake of the Loved One song, The Loved One, and that features on their 1987 album called Kick. We also heard Lou Reed with Perfect Day, and that particular song was produced by David Bowie. Of course, you find that particular song on his post Velvet Underground album when he went solo, called Transformer, released in 1972, and I think that was his second most prolific song after Walk on the Wild Side. And also heard Candy from Iggy Pop and Kate Pearson. Of course, Kate Pearson featured in that. She comes from the B-52s, and you'll find that on Iggy Pop's album released in 1990 called Brick by Brick. And that combination of Kate and Iggy, you think it doesn't work, but it works absolutely beautifully. All right, time for the trip into our 70s attic, and I've taken the year 1970. So what was happening in 1970? Okay, music was transitioning from that psychedelic rock of the 1960s into some hard rock, some early heavy metal. It was trending also into some soft rock. There were singer-songwriters emerging like Joni Mitchell and Carole King, James Taylor, to mention a few. It was the year that, 1970 was the year that the Beatles, Simon Garfunkel and the Turtles disbanded, but it was also the year that these bands formed: Aerosmith, Roxy Music, America, Queen, Kraftwerk, the Doobie Brothers, ELO, King Harvest, Jefferson Airship, to mention a few. So what I've taken is some really, really popular songs. I was looking for some obscure ones, but I thought, no, I'll go for some popular ones that are still classics today. So I hope you enjoy my selection. I've chosen a song from Led Zeppelin, one from the Guess Who, and one from Black Sabbath. So here they are. They come from 1970.

25 and a half minutes past 2 o'clock. They're my three songs from the 70s attic. The year was 1970. We heard Paranoid from Black Sabbath from the album also called Paranoid. The Guess Who in there with American Woman from the album called American Woman. And we started off with the Immigrant Song from Led Zeppelin from their Led Zeppelin Three albums. So what I'm going to do with the 70s attic next week is I'm going to look at Australian music that featured in every year of the 1970s. Now, Griffith was very saddened during the week to hear of the passing of seasoned broadcaster Alan Wallett. So on behalf of everyone here at 2MIAFM, we extend our condolences to Fiona and to the Wallett family on the passing of Alan. He was an institute in Griffith Radio and was sorely missed when he hung up his microphone, and I know he had many, many, many listeners, so I thought I'd play this song. And this is what people did at 6 o'clock in the morning for many, many years. They turned up their radio. So rest in peace, Alan.

London Calling from The Clash there, from their 1979 album called Sound System, also from the 1970s. Beast of Burden, The Rolling Stones, from the 1978 album. I think it's called Some Girls, or is it Sucking Up in the 70s? Can't quite remember. It's one of those two albums. And Turn Up Your Radio from The Master's Apprentices, of course, an Australian band featuring the late Jim Keys. They're from 1970. That was released as a single, but I think it's on their greatest hits as well. All right, slowing it down a bit with a little bit of Stevie Nicks now.

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It's 6 minutes to 3 o'clock. That, of course, was the original of Bizarre Love Triangle from New Order, of course, on their Brotherhood album released in 1987. I still think Frente, the Australian band, does a wonderful cover of that. From Tom Petty and the Heartbreakers, from Full Moon Fever, released in 1989, and Running Down Dream, and Edge of 17 from Stevie Nicks from her Belladonna album, which was released back in 1981. Now, of course, it's October, so that means it's Pink Up Griffith, and this October, Pink Up Griffith and Leeton are helping raise funds for the McGrath Foundation and Care for All Cancers. And there is something for everyone this October with Pink Up Griffith and Leeton. So Oktoberfest is going to be happening tomorrow at the Griffith Leagues Club. There's a ladies' night at Coco and Bean on the 16th of October at 6 p.m. Chow Bella will be on at the Kuyu Plaza on the 23rd of October from 6:30, and I'll tell you a little bit more about that after 3 o'clock. Bacon Sip is going to be held at Yarran Wines on the 24th of October at 2 o'clock. There's going to be a charity clay target shooting at the Gun Club on the 31st of October, commencing at 11 a.m., and Paint and Sip at the Leeton Bowling Club on the 31st of October, commencing at 4:30 p.m. So I'll tell you a little bit more about Child Bella after 3 o'clock. To take us up to 3 o'clock, we have a bit of Mental as Anything.

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3: It has just gone 3 o'clock. You're listening to Community Radio 95.1, and this is the Mixed Lounge with Anna, and I'm here until 4 o'clock. Coming in after four, of course, we have the Tongan Talk Time. And it is currently 24 degrees outside. We are going for a top of 27 today. And the UV index is at 8, which is considered very high, so sun protection is recommended between the hours of 9:40 a.m. and 4:30 p.m. this afternoon. So take care if you're out in the sun. I know the bike races are on today, so make sure you stay covered for that. Lots of activities going on, so let's make the most of being outdoors and stay sun protected. And of course, something else that's happening that's on the television, being televised, lots of people travel up to Bathurst for the races. And of course, it's the 20-year anniversary of the passing of Peter Brock. So I thought I'd start our bracket of music off with something from Midnight Oil, and it does reference Peter.

It is. Let's have a look. Almost 15 minutes past 3 o'clock on this very sunny afternoon, 24 degrees outside. Man I Need from Olivia Dean. She released that last year on her Art of Living album. We also heard People from My Sex from this album called Space Race, released in 1980, and People today is World Mental Health Day, so the theme is Together We Thrive, Look After Yourselves. And King of the Mountain, the remastered version there from Midnight Oil, remembering that it's 20 years since the passing of Peter Brock, and just love the drum and bass combination there of the late Rob Hurst and Bones Hillman there from Midnight Oil. And the original of King of the Mountain can be found on the Blue Sky Mining album released in 1990. Right, change of pace now, a little bit of Steve Miller Band.

You're listening to Griffiths Community Radio 95.1, where it's almost 27 minutes past 3 o'clock on this beautiful Saturday afternoon. Blondie there with Rapture, and you'll find that on their 1980 album called Auto American. We also heard These Days You Come from Powderfinger, and of course Powderfinger are going to reform, so I hear, after 16 years of being apart, and Bernard Fanning going off and doing his own thing. Anyway, that looks like it's going to be a whole lot of fun. I'm not quite sure when their reunion concerts are, but I suggest you check your socials for more information about that, and Take the Money and Run from the Steve Miller Band from 1976. You'll find that on an album called Fly Like an Eagle. Now, before three, I was telling you about the McGrath Foundation Pick Up Griffith and Leeton, how they are raising funds for the McGrath Foundation. And one of the events is called Chalbella, and it says that the Zecca Spaghetti Cowboys return for a nostalgic musical reunion in support of Pink Up Griffith. They feature local musicians Ian and Pat, and the performance will visit their beloved local bands Tour of China and bring a touch of Italian flair to the night. So on the night, there's going to be live Italian music, dancing, pasta and prosecco, all in the spirit of a lively European piazza. All funds raised will support Pink Up Griffith, and that's going to be held at the Kuyu Plaza between 6:30 and 9:30 on the 23rd of October. So that sounds like it'll be an excellent evening featuring food, music and dancing, everyone's favourite, of course. Let's have some more music. And how can we forget this song from David Bowie?

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It's 19 and a half minutes to 4 o'clock. That, of course, is The Stranglers from 1984 with Skin Deep from the Oral Sculpture album. We also heard Stairway to Heaven, Kate Sobrano and the Ministry of Fun's version released early 1990s. It was on the TV show hosted by Andrew Denton called Money of the Gun, and I've been playing a different one every week and they're also great. And Heroes from David Bowie from 1977. Just a shout out to everyone competing this afternoon and this evening at the Aussie Flat Track Nationals. I hope you are successful. Have a great time up at the Pine Circuit, and what an event for Griffith to support the Aussie Flat Track Nationals on today at the Pineway Circuit up on Scenic Hill there. I think it's about time for me to go, but not before I leave you with some Richard Clapton, Mental as Anything, some Big Country, maybe some Lawrence Gowan. And I'll catch you again next week between 1 and 4 for the Mixed Lounge and My 70s Addict. As I said earlier in the program, I'm going to be delving into Australian tracks that come from the 70s. I'm not quite sure what year I'll look into, but you'll have to stay tuned next week. Coming up after me is Tongan Talk Time, and don't forget the Party Hard Dance Mix at 7 o'clock until late. Take care, everyone. Enjoy your week back at work, and I'll catch you again next week.

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Your home for the beats that keep you going all night long.

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1: Malolelei, mautoki mea mai ki he hiva a seo. 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
1: Tari tari loto fie fia e kau whanonga le ti o kotoa ko mō kau mai ki he tau polo kalama tonga talk time I he 95.12 MIA FM. 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
1: Faka manatu atu ai peta upolo kalama le tio o kulele me he faa ki he ono he toko naki kotoa pe ai Tongan Talk Time ihe 95.1 2MIA FM. 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
1: Con el lava kakato ia ta polo kalama le te o ki he wikeni mo toi me a mai pe he taim tatau he toko naki ka hau me he faa ki he ono whakamalo atu ho o mou kau mai pe a whakamonua I atua e aho tupu ahu mo e toi ngai ngahi ngawe kotoa I he wike ka hau. 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
3: Welcome to another Saturday. Welcome to your weekend. Hope we're going to have some fun this morning. Coming up, we've got The Wire. They're going to talk about older Indigenous people who speak their cultural language at home are less likely to drink alcohol. Amber Petty from the Silent Generation podcast is going to speak with you. We've got an AMRAP chart song of the week from Cassidy Ray. We are joined by the one and the only original member of INXS turned country superstar, Andrew Farris. Pat Farmer is going to give us part two of his book, Pole to Pole. He'll tell you all about his contributions to charities and the marathons that he ran to raise funds. Murph's in with the top five countdown. And in two songs' time, Artifacts come in. They're going to talk Shearing the Ram, part one.

0: get a bit arty on a Saturday morning. Arty facts are in. They're talking shearing the ram. This is part one.
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3: English-born painter Tom Roberts helped birth Australian Impressionism and along the way created one of the movement's masterpieces. Yeah, I said it. This week, we're talking about Shearing the Rams. Welcome to Arty Facts. I'm Matt Stewart. I'm here with my very good friends, Dave Warnicki and Jess. Jess.
4: Well, dude.
5: Hello.
4: Thanks for having us.
6: Thank you so much for having me.
3: Thanks so much for joining me here.
4: In your house.
3: In my house.
6: What a beautiful home.
3: The Ian Plotter Centre is my lounge room. I think of it as Melbourne's lounge room.
6: Yeah.
3: How comfy is it?
4: It's beautiful. Is the Yarra your toilet?
3: No.
4: The Yarra it looks like
3: my bath. So we're here today to talk about this painting, which is a beautiful coincidence as we are sitting right in front of it now. Are you familiar with it?
6: Yes. I can actually say that. Most of the ones that we've done in this series, no. But this one, yes, I am familiar with this one.
4: It feels blasphemous, but for me, no.
3: Yeah, interesting.
6: Huh.
3: Well, you're going to learn a bit about it now, Dave. It's an icon.
4: I'm loving what I'm saying.
3: It's like an icon meeting an icon.
4: Thanks.
3: And magic's been made. So your name? So I'm going to tell you a bit about the artist, Tom Roberts, and then we'll get on to this icon of the art world, Shearing the Rams. Can you tell?
4: Great title.
3: Yeah, it is what it says it is. But we'll start with the artist, Tom Roberts.
4: Right.
3: He was born on either the 8th or the 9th of March in 1856. They're not sure which one. It depends on whether you trust his birth certificate or his tombstone. Personally, when it comes to births, I got the birth certificate. Feels like that's right in its area of expertise.
6: Yeah.
4: But the birth certificate didn't say anything about his date of death.
3: No, it didn't.
4: You can trust the tombstone for that one.
3: Exactly. So he was born in Dorchester in England. After his father, Richard, died, his mother, Matilda, immigrated with Tom and his two siblings to Australia, where they lived in Collingwood, a suburb of Melbourne from 1869.
6: Nice.
3: The first years in Australia were tough, with the family struggling to make ends meet. Tom started becoming interested in art, and by 1873, he was studying at the Collingwood and Carlton Artisans School of Design. Ooh. He quickly showed promise and was awarded a prize for landscape painting. Huh? How many of them have you got?
6: Three.
4: Only two.
3: Oh.
6: Yeah.
3: I don't have any.
6: Don't ask me to do people, though. Cannot even do stick figures. Landscapes? I'm amazing.
3: And harder noses.
6: Oh, don't get me started.
3: Well, he's done so many of them, too.
6: Yeah, heaps of noses. Nearly all of them have a nose.
4: What about, like, there's a guy at the back with a hat covering his nose.
6: Yeah.
3: That's a trick I use.
4: Yeah, stuff the nose
6: it's
4: up.
6: Too hard.
3: In 1874, he enrolled at the National Gallery of Victoria's Art School. So this part of what is now the Ian Plotter Centre, NGV, he studied. It's interesting the NGV has such a long history, which is kind of cool. And there he became friends with another future legend of Australian painting, Frederick McCubbin.
4: Oh.
3: Ring any bells?
4: Yes.
3: He did that one there, for instance.
4: Wow.
3: I'm still getting over, but that was a little print of that painting was in our lounge room when I was a kid, and it's so wild to be sitting near the real one.
6: You've never seen it?
3: Never seen it.
6: How cool.
3: Yeah, so cool. While studying at the NGV school, McCubbin was nicknamed the prof. He loved to read, and the other students loved to hear what he'd learnt, so they called him the prof. Roberts, on the other hand, was nicknamed Bulldog. So we had Bulldog and the Prof.
6: I love that, and I'm buying that album.
3: From 1881 to 1884. They were split up because Bulldog travelled to London, where he was selected to study at the Royal Academy of Arts.
6: Oh.
3: He was one of the first Aussie artists to get the call up over there. While he was over in London, he also spent a few weeks in Spain, and while he was travelling, he was introduced to the principles of Impressionism and plein air painting. You familiar with plein air painting?
6: No.
3: Don't have any idea what it was?
6: Have you not got it written down?
5: I'm hoping freaking hurt.
4: I mean, no, well, Matt did tell me actually before, but I thought that I was supposed to play along. You were going to explain what I was.
3: I said to you at the time, I'm like, this will give you a chance to look smart. And you booked it.
4: But what I would have done is gone, I think that's where when you're out in the open, you're painting a landscape out in the open. And you would have said, I told you that before.
5: No, I wouldn't have.
6: No, you wouldn't.
4: Now, I'm really enjoying the story of this piece, but to be honest, I don't really trust Matt and what he's saying so far. So I thought I'd bring in a couple of experts from the NGV to really set the record straight. And hello to Angela Hessen and David Hurlston.
7: Hello.
4: Thank you so much for joining me. First of all, I just wanted to ask you about the artist Roberts and where he fits into the Australian landscape.
7: So Tom Roberts is a really important figure for Australian art. He's certainly one of the most loved Australian artists at NGV. We think about Roberts' Australian precursors, people like Eugène von Gerard, who were very much in the kind of romantic tradition where they are removed from the landscape. They're looking at it as something wondrous and sublime. Roberts and his friends were all about embedding themselves in it, getting to know it really intimately. So we see landscapes that have no horizon line, a new sense of real familiarity with Australian bushes and trees. And there's that sense of this as something that is familiar, that is home, but that's being painted in a really revolutionary way.
8: And in fact, that was the start of what we know now, or we refer to as the Australian Impressionism movement, where the artists would get together and go on these camps into the bush.
7: And actually, it's interesting to note that Victorian ideas around propriety and gender played a real part in this. So Sutherland and other women artists weren't able to stay overnight at the camps because that was seen as indecent when there were men staying there. Yeah. So they would trek out on the train, they'd take all their canvases and their materials and they'd spend the day painting with the men and then they'd have to go home again in the evening.
4: And then do it all again the next day.
7: And it's for this reason, actually. The painting behind us is an unusually large example of Sutherland's work, but a lot of these women were painting most of the time on a smaller scale, in part just because they had to carry all of those materials.
4: Okay.
7: And materials were really expensive and they were paid less too. So it was a difficult time, but they made a go of it.
3: So plein air painting, basically, it's the practice of painting landscape pictures out of doors. Or outside, as you might say today.
6: I would say out of doors.
3: It's a French term, I believe.
6: So you're out in the landscape.
3: Yeah.
6: You paint the landscape
3: that
6: you're
3: in. Picture it. You're out there.
4: Yeah, doing a bit of this.
3: That's right. Yeah. You got the big easel out.
6: Yep. You just look slightly over one side of the canvas and go, yes.
3: Yeah.
6: Back to it. Yeah.
3: That's right. That's plein air.
6: Yeah, nice.
3: The things he learnt in Europe helped shape his style, and according to the Australian Dictionary of Biography, one of my favourite websites.
4: Great source.
3: It's a great source. Love the ADB. he returned to Melbourne in 1885 at precisely the right moment to instigate a new school of painting based on plein air practice, which was allied to notions of nationalism and regionalism.
4: Ooh. I love that he precisely the right moment. Like he stepped off the boat and someone was saying, I reckon we need a new school. And he went, I've got an idea. And they went, all right.
3: Yeah, exactly. That's pretty much what happened. But yeah, it was interesting because at that time, around that time, it's the first time there were more Australian-born people than European immigrants living in Australia.
6: Ah.
3: You know what I mean?
4: Right.
3: And apparently there was starting to go, all the old Europeans were starting, or the young Europeans were going, we need to start getting our own identity here. Forget the motherland. We're a country now, or we're about to be. Still weren't, but it was moving that way. So they wanted the art to reflect it. The ADB goes on. Robert's Melbourne colleagues immediately benefited from his experience. Arthur Streeton, for one, later claimed that Bulldog's example was crucial for him. It was a big deal. In the following years, after his return, Roberts and McCubbin, a.k.a.
4: the Prof.
3: Prof and the Bulldog.
6: Bulldog and the Prof.
3: Roberts and McCubbin started going on painting trips with others, including Streeton, as well as Charles Conder. And you can see a Conder just sort of... They would camp in places like Box Hill, Mentone, and later in the Heidelberg area. A couple of those paintings over there are from the Mentone trips.
6: Mm.
4: Looks very different these days.
3: Does look a little different.
6: Quite different, yeah.
3: Yeah, it was before the Edgy was there, for instance. That famous pub that...
4: That we've all been to.
3: We've all been to.
4: Yeah.
3: Dollar Pots Wednesday nights.
4: That's a good deal.
6: That's too good a deal. Yeah. That's a dangerous deal.
3: It was a dangerous deal. Roberts later said, we went to the bush and tried to get it down as truly as we could. And that was always his ambition.
6: Mm, mm.
3: Robert's 1886 painting, as you can see here, The Artist Camp, portrays one of their camping trips to Box Hill. That's Frederick McCubbin seated by the tent, and another artist, Lewis Abrahams, in the hat. Lewis has just cooked some chops. And what he's doing here is showing Frederick McCubbin the freshly cooked chops.
6: Look at this. Hey, Fred. Hey, look at this.
5: Check out me chop.
3: Yeah. No truer representation of that will you find.
5: No, it's his nickname, The Hat.
3: Yeah, it was The Hat.
6: No, it's Chop.
5: Bulldog the prop. Some people call me Chop. You know why.
3: These plein air trips were the beginning of what would come to be known as the Heidelberg School. Art critic Sidney Dickinson coined the term, the Heidelberg School, in 1891 when reviewing works by Arthur Streeton and Walter Withers. Since then, the term has evolved to incorporate all painters who went on these plein air artist camps around Melbourne and Sydney in the 1880s and 1890s. So we don't count. If we went there now, it doesn't. You could go to an artist camp in Box Hill now, but I'm afraid you don't make
6: it. It doesn't qualify.
3: It's both time and place. Sorry, mate.
5: So if I went to play some laser tag at Dark Zone in Box Hill, that wouldn't count.
6: That doesn't count.
3: Yeah.
6: Are you kidding me?
3: Well, you come up with another thing.
6: Laser tag can be art.
3: You could be the laser tag Box Hill school.
4: A lot of the artists you've mentioned, Rob's included, have often been referred to as being part of the Heidelberg School. David, can you tell us more about that term?
8: I mean, certainly the artists painted in Heidelberg, but they painted in lots of other locations around Melbourne, but also in Sydney. So that's a commonly used term, but we like to use the term Australian Impressionism to more accurately capture that sort of movement.
7: I think one of the things that was really important for them was finding new areas of inspiration. And after the turn of the century, several of them go back to Europe again. So Roberts, after sort of 1901, is back in London for a number of years. They're really quite nomadic.
3: According to the Art Gallery of New South Wales, in 1889, along with McCubbin, Streeton, Conder and others, Roberts staged the 9x5 Impression exhibition in Melbourne, which consisted of impressions of bush and city life rapidly painted on cigar box lids. So I think it was in part because they didn't have a lot of cash for canvases and whatever, so they just reused these cigar box lids, little paintings, and they had this, became quite an influential exhibition. Although art critic for the Argus newspaper, James Smith, condemned most of the paintings as a pain to the eye.
6: Just too small? I can't see it properly. A pain to the eye.
3: Yeah.
6: Okay.
3: That's pretty rough.
6: Yeah.
3: That's rough feedback.
5: It's like he poked himself in the eye with a cigar.
6: Yeah. I think it was unrelated to the art.
3: Despite being scorned by conservative critics, this groundbreaking show reinforced the group's claim that they were creating a new type of art in Australia. Cop that, Smith, your dog.
6: What do you know?
3: According to the State Library of New South Wales, the success of the wool industry made many squatters and pastoralists immensely wealthy, and by the 1880s, the wool business was booming. Hey, we're getting under wool.
6: Mm. That feels relevant.
3: Yeah, that's why I mentioned it.
6: Oh, okay.
3: According to the Wheeler Centre, when Tom Roberts painted Shearing the Rams, he wanted to create a painting that would represent Australian life. What do you reckon? Is that how you see Australian life?
6: Yeah, pretty much, yeah.
3: It's like a bloody share house in Fitzroy to me, am I right?
6: Yeah, my life is reflected in this painting, very much so.
3: In 1888, Roberts visited Brocklesby Sheep Station north of the Murray River. Here's a photo of the shearing shed from the NGV archives. Roberts took that himself.
6: Wow.
3: So this is the outside of what he painted here.
6: Hmm.
3: Observing the shearers, Roberts drew around 80 sketches on his first trip there. A few of them are still in existence, you can see. He returned there twice more to continue work on what would become Shearing the Rams. According to Lee Asprey, in an essay featured on the NGV website, Roberts picked out the most characteristic and picturesque of the shearers. Imagine how brutal that would be.
6: Oh, yeah. You haven't made
3: up,
6: the cut?
3: Line up, fellas.
5: Line up and went, nah.
3: You're cut.
5: You're
3: going.
6: You've got a great personality, mate, but that doesn't come across in paint.
9: 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They

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0: What a joy it is to have our next guest on, Amber Petty, and she's going to talk about her podcast. Amber, good morning. What's this one all about?
2: I'm very proud of this one. It's called The Silent Generation, and basically The Silent Generation, well, it's sort of, it was a term coined back in 1951 by Time magazine, and it was the name that was given for the kind of like the young adults of the time. Like I sort of explain it like the millennials of back then. And it was they were called the Silent Generation because it was felt that they weren't sort of, you know, they weren't activists. They were growing up in kind of like, you know, just post or thereabouts at the start of the Great Depression, off the back of World War One. You know, parents were sort of suffering financially and probably mentally and death and all of that kind of stuff. So they really didn't, they didn't grow up with the luxury of, I guess, sort of going, oh, now what can I do in the world and how can I change things and, you know, and who's going to listen to me? It was very much a pocket of a generation that was, be sort of seen and not heard, and people didn't talk about their feelings, and they really became, I guess, sort of resilient generation, I have to say. And I basically wanted to do the series because I just thought, you know, working on and off in advertising agencies and, you know, in the media, we're just constantly hearing about what the millennials are doing and what they're going to do and predictions and, you know, surveys and this and that. And I thought, okay, that's all well and good, but why aren't we talking to the eldest people in our community, the people that have lived in decades and decades and decades of such extreme change in the world? Like, no other generation, I think, in history will go to their graves with more changing of all aspects of the way the world exists and humans exist together than any other generation. Oh my God, like, what's your story? Tell me what happened. Tell me what happened in the 40s. Tell me what happened in the 30s. You know, what about World War II? And what about how did your community sort of, you know, interact with each other? And what was your mum like? And I just find it crazy that there's this unbelievable kind of library of wisdom, life wisdom and history in the eldest of our community, and not enough people are honouring that. They're going, oh, you know, you're a bit past it. What would you have to say? It doesn't make sense to me. So I wanted to create a series that had a catchy little name. You know, okay, well, if we want to talk in generations, because advertising loves to, well, here's the Silent Generation, and most people haven't heard of that because they're not talking to them enough. And then literally it is as simple as having conversations with, you know, there's 8 episodes and they're all with just extraordinary people that I've basically spent an hour or so with and just asked them about their lives.
0: We're talking with Amber Petty about her podcast, The Silent Generation. But talk about early adapters. You were saying about change earlier.
2: Yeah.
0: They have seen everything. They've seen the fax machine. They've seen the television. They've seen man on the moon. They've seen cars. They've seen...
2: Totally. There's a difference between cars. They've seen a world that didn't have TV. The change in the world is mind-blowing. And now what actually gives me the creeps is just actually looking at the world now compared to the world that they, you know, were born into, and the way that we, you know, communicate. I actually think it's quite sad. I really have to say, and I shouldn't be saying this on a radio station, but it's not really the same. I mean, there's obviously some wonderful parts of technology, but I'm talking mainly sort of the social media and stuff like that. But just the disconnection that we have in the community, that was definitely something that ran through the series, where I think there was definitely like a sadness that of the world that they used to know, where you knew your neighbours and, you know, you, if something was going on, you would go around there and support them. And, you know, you knew your butcher, and you might even know, you knew your bank manager, and just all of this kind of stuff. People were just so much more connected than they are now. Like, we think we're connected, but we're just not. And even, like, and I'm not a religious person, but the role that the church played, really less about religion and more about creating a community and a connected village. That's really beautiful. And I think it's really sad that that's been so disintegrated. You know, the young person's events, which were, you know, once you sort of hit the teens and, you know, stuff like that. So rather than rattling around looking for trouble out in the streets, you know, there are activities that acknowledge that age group and, you know, allow them to meet similar, you know, girls and guys in the area and stuff like that. But also when something tragic happened, you know, you'd have people lining up that you probably wouldn't even have to go shopping for food for a month, you know, because everyone steps in.
0: Tuna mornays lined up the street.
2: Darling, and you'd had 8 lots of apricot chicken casseroles. We've become very, very fearful, disconnected, narcissistic and siloed. And, you know, and I understand that everything, you know, that was, had a negative side. But I think also, I think we've focused so much on, you know, previous generation and all the negative sides that we've literally not bothered to discuss all the positives. Got to take some of the old stuff forward if that happens, just to be a better way.
0: Every young generation is super cool.
2: Of course they are.
0: So the person that you might see on the street who's 85 years old and you think, oh, get out the way, you're old person.
2: Yeah.
0: That guy or that woman was the absolute coolest in their bunch.
2: That's exactly right. And I just think, the thing is too that, you know, but it's not even just about that. It's about going, what's ahead of me and what have I learnt? You know, I mean, that's the thing. Get the word wisdom. And also respect. Like, there's not a lot of respect left in the world. That doesn't seem to be something that's being taught to our kids a lot. What is respect?
0: What have you found fascinating about the silent generation, something that you didn't know before, Amber Petty?
2: Well, it's not something that I didn't know, but it's that I have a different perspective on it now. I kind of really went into this going, oh, you know, I can't wait to kind of, like, really explore the silence and what damage that's done to them in not being able to speak up and not being heard in the past. And, you know, and I know that there, you know, that there was a lot of alcoholism that sort of came down the track because, you know, I understand when you feel sort of suppressed, you know, you pick up sort of addictions and things like that. But what I realised, and I should have known that with everything, there is a spectrum, right? So, you know, I could be a really lazy person. I could be on the spectrum of being lazy. So I'm either going to be really lazy, but the other end of the spectrum is I'm going to be actually highly productive. And I think what I realised that, yes, there's in terms of the staying quiet, definitely there was a lot of staying quiet, and that probably made life very difficult and probably a little lonely and what have you in many ways. But on the other end of the spectrum, what staying silent created was resilience. And resilience is actually an amazing thing that many of us, you know, younger people, are still trying to learn. And I tell you what, when my dad, I was literally 3 days away from losing my dad when I was interviewing Anne Alexander, who's the lady in the first episode. There was days after that, and you would know losing parents, you know, there was days after Dad died where, you know, I just didn't feel like getting out of bed. And I just kept thinking to a couple of them that had really talked so beautifully about sort of resilience, that I just went, get up and get on with it. You know, you just get up and get on with it. And I needed that, because if I just stayed in the emotion of it, I'd still be sitting there in bed now. So I realised that that was a power tool of theirs, but it was also made life tough for them in other respects.
0: Thank you, Amber Petty.
2: Thanks, Jules.
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0: The Wire is in next, and they'll talk about older Indigenous people are less likely to drink alcohol due to one thing.
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2: Research has revealed older Indigenous people who speak their cultural language at home are less likely to drink alcohol. A collective of Australian universities interviewed almost 800 Indigenous people over 16 years of age from across Australia, asking them to record their drinking habits on an online app. Professor Kylie Lee from La Trobe University says, contrary to stereotypes, there is little difference between Aboriginal and Torres Strait Islander people and non-Indigenous Australians who drink. National Radio News' Amy O'Halloran spoke with Professor Lee to find out more.
3: Most quantitative articles focus on, in quotation marks, the problem, so people who are drinking. This is really the first quantitative article that uses original data to focus on the stories of people who are not drinking. So what can we know about them? What can we know about their strengths, what they're doing in the community? And how can we learn from that to inform what policymakers and people on the ground could do to prevent uptake of risky drinking, which I think is really important?
4: What is the correlation between speaking Aboriginal languages at home and abstaining from drinking alcohol?

0: alcohol. Were most of these people in this statistic also older and unemployed, like mentioned in the articles?
1: Almost right. So just over one in five people in the group of people that we spoke with, and that was in an urban and remote South Australia in community, had not drunk any alcohol in the last 12 months. And of the people who were not drinking, as you said, they tended to be older rather than younger, but they actually tended to be not employed. They were more likely women, and interestingly, more likely they were to speak an Aboriginal language at home. When we asked people, you know, why don't you drink? Health and family reasons were most common. And a lot of people also said other, but the problem with other is that we're not sure what that other means for each person. And the most common harm that people who were not drinking experienced is stress. It wasn't alcohol-related harms from people who were drinking, because that was one of the questions that we asked, but it was more just in general stress that they experienced from drinking in their community. So I think it's really important because it's countering stereotypes that unemployed Aboriginal people drink a lot, or indeed they might be hooked on drinking. And previous research that we've published a couple of years ago, led by my co-author Tegan Weatherall, who has her PhD, Gamilaroi researcher, has actually shown that even amongst people who are hooked on drinking, the proportion of people who are hooked who are Aboriginal is really similar to the proportion of non-Aboriginal Australians who are hooked on alcohol. So again, Tegan's paper was almost like the first in trying to break down some of those stereotypes, but now we're trying to break down them by trying to see who are the people who are not drinking. And I think it's really important because of what we can learn to help people on the ground in terms of the service providers and the policymakers as well. The specific reasons why people abstain are really going to vary from community to community. And it's really, as you would know, based on local priorities and local culture. But if we can understand more from these local contexts, it's really going to greatly inform the efforts that we're all working towards in terms of crafting messages about reducing risky drinking.
0: And you talk about these crafting these messages. Can you actually explain that a little bit further? Because in the paper it says that understanding local reasons for abstaining from drinking alcohol can be useful for tailoring health campaigns. So can you explain that message a little bit further?
1: That means finding a hook that people are able to be interested in to receive. So when you go to your doctor and they're talking about you might have put on weight or you might not be sleeping well, the doctor's trying to find a hook, a way to plant a seed to get in there to your head to try and tell you about a health message, to try and in time change behaviour. And that's what we're trying to do here in the alcohol space. We're trying to learn from what the community tells us, particularly in this case, people who don't drink. What are the strengths? What are the reasons? So that we can try and craft plant a seed in the community to get people reflecting on, oh, if I did drink, then this might happen or this might happen. Because so often a lot of the messages put out there, it's much easier to put out a message just which is one size fits all. Yet I really believe from the work that my team has done around Australia with a range of Aboriginal communities that we need to be working in a much more localised way, because then you're able to tailor health messages to particular strengths and to particular communities. And everyone's into different things. I've been to communities where they're totally into basketball, but they're not really into AFL, or they're totally into art. So we need to be trying to find ways to tailor those health messages so that people can understand not only the National Health and Medical Research Council drinking guidelines, also just tips that they can do if they want to help someone who might be having worries around drinking as well.
0: These tailored messages, are they the focus going forward? Will there be anything else that can be done to help individuals, communities and families being affected?
1: In order to have that hook or to plant the seed to get communities invested in thinking about an issue, it's much easier to do that when they can understand their local story around drinking. And what I mean by that is, what is the quantitative data telling us? But communities don't have access to that data. What they have access to are the bad bits. So they know when someone gets sent away from the community, maybe to ED, or they know when there's trouble or other harms, or maybe a car accident related to drinking. I think that will equip communities, like that there will be care available for them. So I think that there's lots of things that we can do.
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1: 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He's going to join us and talk about his turn into country music. Going to play a few tracks along with that as well.

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1: Hello, welcome to Saturday. Welcome to your Saturday Brekkie Show. I'm Julie Reynolds. Now, The Wire, they're not too far away. Goddamn Rap Song of the Week from Cassidy Ray. And Andrew Farris, founding member of INXS, has reinvented himself and is kicking goals in the country music scene. We catch up with him and I'll play a couple of tracks from him as well.

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Honey, would you just give me the chance? I'd do something to you, honey, that you wouldn't believe. I want to show you what I'm capable of.

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1: System thumping, so here's a little something. Curses to resist the way I persist and kiss them thumping, so here's a little something. Suppose butt makes lines pumping. System thumping, so here's a little something. Curses to resist the way I persist and kiss them thumping.

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2: 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Satisfaction. 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

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Thursday night, to the club. 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Then my friend Michelle called me on the phone, and so I went to the club. Saturday night, to the club. 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

0: Until the Light Came Up. 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
1: Yeah, I
0: do. I still sing that song. I first heard it from you. That was the first time. 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
1: We are at the same crossroads again. 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
2: Envious.
1: So petty. 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

I warned our people. They'll start prowling the streets when you think you are safe. 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
1: 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click it, cross it, crack it, twitch, update it, name it, read it, tune it, print it, scan it, send it, fax, rename it, touch it, bring it, pay it, watch it, turn it, leave it.

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1: Ticket, ride, ride, ride. 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

This place is out of control. It's a place where booties bomb. It's a place where people stomp. This spot is hot and it's a magic thing. It doesn't matter if straight or gay. It doesn't

0: Strong by signing up as a supporter.
1: BBC News with Eileen McHugh. Police in the Indian capital Delhi say more than 7,000 people have been detained during demonstrations against alleged misconduct by electoral authorities. Activists from the youth-led Cockroach Junta Party and other opposition parties had called for a protest against the election chief, saying the revised voter list favoured the governing BJP. Azadeh Mashiri is in Delhi.
2: 130 million names have been removed from voter rolls so far. The BJP government and the Election Commission say they are removing duplicate and ineligible entries. The past week has seen protests in Delhi, but this was the first organised by the Cockroach Junta Party. The newly formed CJP forced the Education Minister to resign this summer and extracted a rare concession from the Prime Minister. The question is no longer will the group survive, but can they do it again?
1: The Palestinian President Mahmoud Abbas has cancelled next month's legislative elections and set a new date, 11 months from now, for both legislative and presidential elections. He blamed obstacles posed by Israeli measures for the postponement. The last elections in the Palestinian territories were held 20 years ago and won by Hamas. Yemeni Houthis have carried out a new missile attack on Riyadh's international airport in Saudi Arabia. Hospital sources say dozens of people were injured and five Saudi nationals are in intensive care. David Bamford reports.
3: There were reports on Saturday that Riyadh Airport was being evacuated, and shortly after came the sound of a loud explosion. It follows attacks on the airport earlier this week that killed four people and damaged a Saudi plane. Etihad and Qatar Airways have cancelled multiple flights to Riyadh for Sunday and Monday. In Yemen, military officials say government forces backed by the Saudis are advancing against Houthi forces near the Bab al-Mandab Strait, a key oil transit route. Houthi channels claim they've repelled the attack.
1: The EU's foreign policy chief has criticised America's decision to suspend sanctions on Russian diesel, saying it would help fund the war on Ukraine. Kaya Kallas said it was not the time to ease pressure on Russia. On Friday, President Trump struck a deal with Vladimir Putin to release Russian diesel onto US and global markets. Here's Joe Inwood.
4: A gift to Putin. That was how President Zelensky described Donald Trump's announcement that Russia will be releasing about 100,000 barrels of diesel a day to US and global markets. Speaking at a rally in New York State, the US president said it would bring down soaring US diesel prices, although many analysts say it will not have a significant impact. The move comes just 3 weeks after Donald Trump signed a bill allowing for sweeping new tariffs against countries which bought Russian oil and gas. The US, it seems, will now be doing the very thing that law was designed to prevent.
1: World News from the BBC. Reports from northern Ethiopia say government forces and allied militia have been seen entering the town of Adigrat 3 days after Tigray rebels withdrew. Addis Ababa said troops from neighbouring Eritrea had invaded Tigray in support of the rebel TPLF. Eritrea denies the allegations. Richard Kagoi is in Nairobi.
5: The return of government troops to the strategic town of Adigrat marks another step in Ethiopia's push to regain control of the Tigray region after retaking the regional capital, Mekele, earlier in the week. The conflict erupted last month, following months of tensions between the government in Addis Ababa and Tigrayan leaders. Reports of Eritrean troop movements have raised fears of a wider regional conflict. Ethiopia accuses Eritrea of backing rebel forces opposed to Prime Minister Abiy Ahmed's government. But Asmara rejects the claims and says Ethiopia has repeatedly threatened to invade its territory and seize the Red Sea port of Assab.
1: Brazilian prosecutors have filed an unprecedented lawsuit against a local subsidiary of the oil giant Shell and are demanding compensation for the devastating floods of 2 years ago. More than 180 people died and more than 500,000 were displaced in the state of Rio Grande do Sul. Taiwan's leader has used the island's National Day to assert that increased defence spending is aimed at deterring war, not provoking it. Lai Ching-te said peace cannot rely solely on wishes and Taiwan would not accept subordination in the face of what he termed authoritarian expansion. A group of Buddhist monks have held a rally in Kandy in central Sri Lanka against the removal of a convicted monk's religious robes while in prison. The controversial hardline monk, Galagoda Ati Nyanasara, is serving 6 years for contempt of court, and the authorities had given him regular prison attire instead of his traditional saffron robes. The protesting monks also called for his release. BBC News.
0: 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This is the Community Radio Network.

Hello and welcome to another Jazz Hour. I'm Barry O'Sullivan with a program produced in the studios of 2MBS Fine Music Sydney and coming to you across Australia via the Community Radio Network. The trumpet is one of the primary melodic and solo instruments in jazz music. Since the birth of the genre in New Orleans, it's acted as a driving force and stylistic anchor for ensembles of all sizes. Todd Hardy is an acclaimed Australian jazz trumpeter and bandleader with over three decades of experience on the vibrant Australian jazz scene. Known for his warm, lyrical and melodic style, his playing is heavily inspired by the trumpet legends Louis Armstrong, Chet Baker and Lee Morgan. He's just launched his new album, Something Old, Something New. And to tell us about the music on that album and to hear some of his musical journey so far, Todd joins me as my special studio guest on this edition of Jazz Hour. But firstly, let's hear Todd Hardy on the trumpet with his band playing an original composition of his, Gettin' Loose.

0: great band. Fabulous music from Something Old and Something New. That was Getting Loose with Todd Hardy on the trumpet, Steve Bryan on the guitar, Dan Barnett there on the trombone, and Brad Child on the sax. Welcome to a Jazz Hour.
1: Welcome. Yeah, no, thank you. So good to be here.
0: What a band you had together on your album that you just launched, Something Old, Something New. Tell me about your journey in jazz. When did you start playing the trumpet?
1: Look, way back. I grew up in the lovely town of Port Macquarie, and back in the day it was pretty cool to be in the school band. And so my brother ahead of me, a few years older than me, he'd already been in the school band with a trumpet, and I annoyed my parents long enough. I think it was because you got out of school and you got to go on music camp and I saw it as a pretty nice sort of social type thing. And then during that, being in the school band, and then there was a school jazz band, and then I had a great mentor and teacher, a gentleman called Gordon Arthur, who was a trumpet player who'd retired to Port Macquarie, but and he was very much in the tradition of jazz, and threw me a whole bunch of cassettes and records and things like that, and then it all started from there, really.
0: Yeah, but why the trumpet?
1: Well, look, it was one of those things. I'd love to say that I was like many of my colleagues and friends who sort of play the trumpet and work so hard at it, but it was just my brother had done it before me. I wanted to be in the school band, and then for whatever reason, for me, it's always been, I mean, don't take it the wrong way, but it's always felt very comfortable and relatively easy. I mean, it's not an easy instrument, but generally speaking, it's always just sort of felt pretty comfy. So it's not something that I've had to overly work at, and I've always just enjoyed doing it.
0: It's good being the leader, though, isn't it? Standing out the front.
1: Well, and I think that's when I was first. I mean, like, I'd been in the school orchestra and bands and things like that, and you're playing the second or third cornet part or whatever it is. But then when I was introduced to jazz, and it was particularly New Orleans jazz at the time, and the music of Louis Armstrong, and then you hear that was when the trumpet was that real sort of solo lead voice, I guess, in so many of those ensembles, that really appealed to me.
0: Yeah, Louis Armstrong, of course, made a fabulous career out of playing the trumpet, and a recording career to be equal by none.
1: Absolutely, on the
0: trumpet. So when did the penny drop that you could actually perhaps make a dime out of playing music?
1: Oh, look, it was just actually, you know what, it was, there was one little turning point when there was a lady called, who's still in Port Macquarie and still conducting orchestras. Her name's Patricia Johnson, and she conducted the school band at the end of year six. It was a special music award, and I'd received this award. And then I remember her telling my parents something along the lines of, or when I was there, oh, well, if nothing else fails, or if everything else fails, like, you'd always have a career in music. And at this point, I mean, I was only sort of 12 or something at the time. I didn't even realize that music was a possible career path, nor was I thinking of any career path, to be honest. And then I think that always sort of stuck with me, thinking, oh, really? People do this? And then the more that I investigated, and the more that I went out to hear music, and then visited Sydney and heard some great musicians. And
0: so who did you listen to that inspired you on the trumpet?
1: Look, in those early days, I know we've got some music queued up to play today, but I know one of my first visits to, you may know the Sydney piano player Peter Locke, who plays a lot with people like Andrew Dickerson and Dan Barnett.
0: He's from Port Macquarie,
1: well, exactly right. Yeah. So when I was in year 10 at school, you had to do work experience. So I did, and it was fantastic because the first week I did it, Duntroon and the Army Band, and I take my hat off to, and there's some wonderful musicians who have come through that band. But for me, that didn't really tick any boxes for me. It was lovely and I enjoyed it, but it wasn't really for me. But then the second week of work experience, when that was a thing back then, my local music teacher put me in touch with Peter Locke and said, look, there's this piano player. He's from Port Macquarie. He's down in Sydney. Go and see Peter and and there was nothing lined up. We stayed with my grandma, you know, here in Sydney, and we sort of waited by the phone and called Peter, and he sort of said, great, so here's what we're going to do this week. And it was seeing 10-part Invention on Wednesday night. It was that was at the Musicians Club. Then it was on the same night seeing Al Davey play. Then on the Friday night, and this is what really hit me, then the Friday night, and this is a list, like Peter just sort of said, well, we'll go off to all these things, and, you know, and then the Friday night was Tom Baker's Chicago 7 at the Strawberry Hills. And then on the Saturday afternoon, it was Bob Bernard at the Orient Hotel. And being a 16-year-old, I just lobbed up to the Strawberry Hills and heard a bit of their music. And Don Heap, who was on bass, actually, I walked up to him and said, "Any chance I could just sit in and play a few tunes? I know, you know, the Royal Garden Blues and That's a Plenty and a few." And Don, who I later got to hang out with quite a bit and play with quite a bit at the Unity Hall and places like that, he said, no, "I don't think that." But you know, he was quite a gruff. Quite a great musician, but quite a gruff man. So he sort of said, no, nothing, you know. And then I thought, actually, I might ask Tom. It's Tom Baker's band. And he said, "Oh, great. Yeah, well, you play a couple of songs at the start of the next." Here I was, a 16-year-old. He's going, and here's Paul Furness in the band and some players that I got to play with afterwards. Yeah, but he said, "Yeah, great. You do a couple of tunes to start the next set, then I'll come and join you."
0: How did you feel?
1: I think when you're that young and you're that sort of cocky and that, I mean, like, lots of bravado. So, yeah. I mean, I don't know that I'd do it now, but so I just thought it was the best thing ever. And here was this pub just full of people just loving this music that I'd sort of grown up sort of playing. And the same thing when I saw Bob Bernard the very following day, had a chat with Bob, and then Chris Tapperell was on piano, but I sort of spoke to them and sort of said, "Oh, you know," and Bob said exactly the same thing. "Great, you play a tune, then I'll come and join you." So I think that was really a point where, and also then, you know, catching up with Peter Locke that week and talking about what the journey was like from Port Macquarie to jazz luminary in Sydney. So, that was a pretty big turning point.
0: Mm, what an initiation, being dropped in at the deep end like that.
1: Yeah, loved it.
0: Great. And, of course, then you learn about a place called the Conservatorium of Music where you could actually learn how to become a musician. Is that what happened?
1: Absolutely, yeah. So once I finished school, I couldn't wait to get down to Sydney and did my auditions and got the call that I could study there. So, which was fantastic. So that was just live, you know, that was just eat, sleep, everything.
0: Everything music.
1: Yeah, jazz and music, which was fantastic.
0: Let's play some music, and your first music choice is from a legend of the trumpet, an Australian legend, James Morrison. You've seen him perform many times, no doubt, and has he been inspirational to you?
1: Yeah, absolutely, and as a young musician growing up in Australia, I mean, really having an international sort of jazz legend, really. I mean, in and around and going to gigs and seeing, you know what I mean, like, yeah, seeing him play has always been inspiring. So
0: James has had a phenomenal career, and this track from an album called Snappy Do, not a familiar track to me, a Brush with Bonge. I don't know this album at all, but you do, and tell me about the lineup on it.
1: Well, look, this is one of these. This is back in the days. I mean, I think it was early 90s this was released.
0: Yeah, 1990, in fact.
1: Well, there we go. And I think it was when I got my first CD player, and it was one of the first CDs. And, you know, and you would just play those records or those CDs to death and know every tune so well. So, and this is a collaboration that, I mean, he's got Herb Ellis on guitar. He's got Jeff Hamilton. Now, Ray Brown. Yeah, so like an amazing amazing band and an amazing album. And this is actually James on the flugelhorn. So a lot of people obviously like love his virtuosic trumpet playing and as we all do. But his tone and his melodic sort of playing on this track is particularly nice.

0: Brush with Bunge from the album Snappy Doo by James Morrison, with the drums of Jeff Hamilton, Ray Brown on the bass, and, oh, do we hear any guitar on that? Sure. Maybe Herb Ellis is on the album, and the album kind of like shows Morrison at his most exuberant, bright, big band influenced jazz best, doesn't it?
1: Yeah.
0: That track doesn't necessarily show it, but the album is quite a stellar album.
1: Yeah, absolutely, yeah. Some great playing.
0: But he leans towards swing and classic jazz showmanship just like your dear self, doesn't he?
1: Yeah, look, he's got some skills that I don't think anyone else on the planet has, but yeah, but he definitely does. Yeah, so much of his stuff is sort of swinging and rooted in the in the sort of
0: But you're attracted to the big band kind of stand, aren't you?
1: Yeah, no, absolutely, yeah.
0: What is the attraction of playing with a larger ensemble like you?
1: Well, for starters, you get to hang out with your buddies who are trumpet players, because you never get to hang out with your mates who are trumpet players. And
0: usually only one, isn't there?
1: Yeah, that's exactly right. So, but there's particularly with the right arrangements and the right it's finding that right combination of players, and then often particularly with the busy Sydney scene, you'll be subbing players in and out, but then by having some slightly different personnel, all of a sudden some of the same arrangements you played many times can just have this sort of freshness with just slightly different players and their approach to different tunes. So it's a really that combination. When I run a big band, we play regularly, and it's a 13-piece band. We've had a regular little gig in Manly, Yeah, but that, I mean, like it's just the combination of all the parts, I guess, of all those players. So then you get to, first of all, you get the opportunity to call up a lot of your mates and get them together. And
0: where does that happen in Manly?
1: There's a place called Felon's Barrel Room, which is at the it's on the wharf. So So it's
0: how often do you do that?
1: We have been doing it once a month. There's a couple in the pipeline for later in the year. Mm. We have been doing that once a month on a Sunday.
0: That's a good day for it.
1: So the Sunday afternoon thing, and it's great.
0: Now, your new album, Something Old and Something New, you did all the arrangements for that, didn't you?
1: I did some of the arrangements for this, actually. I'm very, very fortunate.
0: What about this next track, Sneaky?
1: Sneaky, yeah, this is a tune written by me and arranged by BS.
0: Mm. Now, tell us about that. I thought it sounded a little bit like Neil Hefti when I heard it.
1: Oh, yeah. There's a little bit of that. Well, look, it was one of those things where...
0: Not that I'm saying you imitated him.
1: No. But so often we sort of fall back, and I love to fall back on the great standards. But then when you're recording something, you do want to add something of yourself in there. Mm. So it was actually only in the last couple of nights before we were going to record that I sort of finally got around to sitting on the couch with a manuscript pad and writing out some parts, thinking, gee, actually we should throw in a couple of originals in here as well. And this is, as much as I'd love to, Neil Hefti's work is great, and as much as I'd love to mention that it was, I was somehow inspired there, it was me sitting on the couch late at night thinking, got a recording in a couple of days, I better jot a couple of things out.

0: on the trumpet, and Dan Barnett on the trombone, and Brad Child on the saxophone, from Todd's album Something Old and Something New. And getting an album together is a challenge to anyone, Todd, but you overcame the challenge. Tell us a little bit about the story of the album and how it came about.
1: Herding cats is one phrase that we've all heard, and I think getting a group of your favourite musicians together in one room at the same time is always going to be difficult with everyone's schedules and lives and everything like that. And I was very fortunate just over a year ago, just pretty much this time last year, when on the sidelines of the Manly Jazz Festival, there happened to be a day free. We'd pretty much all of the musicians on this album, with the exception of my good friend Will Sargeson, who's a piano player from Brisbane, all of the musicians happened to be here on the Thursday night doing a charity event for Lifeline, and which is now a tradition at Manly Jazz Festival that happens each year. But so that was the Thursday night. But then the festival didn't start until the Saturday, and then I got to thinking, well, hold on, all these great musos are in town. Mm. And then when I did a quick call around, no one had any particular plans for the Friday. So then there was the backward mapping of working out, well, what studio could we book, and could we do this? And I had some arrangements that I'd written out, and I had some other things that were on the boil. So there's a great studio in Camperdown, Church Street Studios, that have recorded, and it's also a live venue there for jazz. So I was able to book that, but we couldn't really start recording till 6 p.m. there. And I knew that we wouldn't get a whole album's worth of things recorded overnight. So then there's another friend of mine, Paul Beard, who has a small studio, Aviator Studios in Glebe. So myself, Nikki on double bass, Will on piano, and Steve Bryan actually flew in that day. The first tune doesn't have a guitar on it because Steve wasn't there, actually. So if you listen to Our Love Is Here to Stay on this album, there's no guitar on that. But yeah, so we did some small group things during the day, from about midday till 5, then we are packed up and then move studios over to Church Street, and that's when we're joined by the horns, Brad Child and Dan Barnett, and then and also Nick Sasir joined us then on drums, and that's when the larger group, the sort of 7-piece arrangements, were recorded that evening. So it was all done in one day across a couple of studios.
0: I think that's a lesson in project music management that our young listeners should take note of. This is how you get an album that wasn't going to be an album but becomes an album. Well done, you. Now let's move on to your next music choice. It's from someone that's not that familiar to our listeners. Leroy Jones, I would think, is not a name that kind of like spurts off the list when you speak about the trumpet playing, but you're quite familiar with him.
1: Leroy's a wonderful player, born and bred in New Orleans, plays with the Preservation Hall Band.
0: Yeah, kind of keeper of the flame.
1: Absolutely, and probably most well-known internationally for his work as a soloist in the Harry Connick Band.
0: That's right.
1: Really, when Harry was touring with the whole massive big band and they were working sort of flat out. Mm. So there's some wonderful solos on some of the Harry Connick things, but then also his own albums. Mm. So about 20 years ago, I was fortunate to go to the Ascona Jazz Festival in Switzerland. I was over there and Leroy was playing, and the great thing about Ascona Jazz Festival is that it's a New Orleans festival in Switzerland on this beautiful lake. They fly in a whole bunch of musicians from New Orleans, from New York, from Europe, and all over the place. But it's this beautiful little town where you can't really escape. Everyone just sort of stays there for the duration of the festival. So I was doing a little late night gig with a piano player, David Paquette, and we were doing some things there. But then I heard Leroy play, and then the gig where I was playing, it was actually the jam session as well. So everyone, all the musicians who'd been playing during the day on whatever stages, would all converge at the jam session. And so not only did I get to hear more of Leroy play there, but then it was hanging out, and even during the day when you're wandering around, you know, you'd have lunch with him or other musicians, because there was just this beautiful small town where a whole lot of musicians converge and make music and also just enjoy themselves.
0: And a New Orleans-inspired festival, is it?
1: Yeah, absolutely, yes.
0: Oh, well, he's from the New Orleans Jazz Hall of Fame.
1: That's right, exactly right.
0: So let's have a listen to Leroy Jones.

0: You're listening to a Jazz Hour coming to you across Australia from the studios of 2MBS Fine Music Sydney. I'm Barry O'Sullivan. And we're back in the studio, and my studio guest is another trumpet player, Todd Hardy. Live music is the best, isn't it? You've just come from the Manly Jazz Festival where there was tons of live music.
1: And look, particularly with some wonderful weather, that always helps down at Manly, yeah, but it was a weekend full of music.
0: Yeah, and do you think live music is resurging, or is it going backwards?
1: I think I've been out recently, there's some wonderful new venues in Sydney as well. As, I mean, Curtains in the city there, and Barron's is a new venue I haven't been to, I'm hoping to get to this week, but there's a couple of new venues that seem to have sort of regular live music, and I think that the regular thing is really important as well, so people just know that on that whatever night it is, if it's a Thursday or Friday, whatever it is, they can wander in there and always hear some music. So yeah, I think there's resurgence. I don't know whether that's the correct word, but I don't think it's going backwards. I think there's always a love of good music, so I don't think it's going anywhere just now.
0: Certainly not going down.
1: No.
0: Speaking of going up, let's hear another track from your album. This is a very popular song. I'll let you introduce it.
1: Here it is, Bamir Bistashen.
0: Why did you choose this one?
1: Oh, look, actually, it is inspired from the last player that you actually just heard, Leroy Jones. I've heard him sort of play it, and I've heard a lot
0: of
1: musicians.
0: He's got it on his album, has he? Hell no, yeah. We won't mention that.
1: Yeah. But,
0: well, a lot of people have got it on their album.
1: Well, they do, yeah. So it's a bit of a classic that keeps coming back. So, and it's one that I always, and particularly with this band that I always love to play. So it's, it's a great up vibe.
0: What's so special about this track that everyone plays it?
1: I wish I knew. I wish I knew. But this is our take on it.
2: One, two,

0: was the fabulous Jewish classic on from Todd Haley's album, Something Old and Something New. Now, when we spoke before, you mentioned that jazz festival in Switzerland. Tom Baker, the Australian, well, American-Australian jazz...
1: We'll take him. We'll take him as Australian.
0: Yeah, well, he came out here in about 1971 or something, so he's pretty Aussie. But unfortunately died at the early age of 49.
1: Mm.
0: He was one of the regulars at that festival, wasn't he?
1: That's correct, yeah. It's really interesting when you...
0: And was he one that you saw perform live as a youngster?
1: I did see him, yeah, at the Strawberry Hills many times, and then later on then also some. I was fortunate to collaborate with him and get to play together in an ensemble at George Washing Machine right around the Olympics time, right around that 2000. George put the big spin together, and so I had the opportunity to play with Tom in that group. We were talking earlier about growing up, one of the tracks that you've got lined up here, this was actually on a cassette tape from my local record store way back in the day.
0: Yes.
1: And but just like I mentioned about the CDs there earlier, it's just one of those things where you just played it to death, where you'd sort of just, you know, you'd have your little Walkman or your little sort of stereo at home. So I know this album on the good old Aussie label Ruart, which I don't know if you remember Ruart Jazz, but they had some Monica and the Mooches were on that album, that label, and there was a few different. Anyhow,
0: Tom Baker's Swing Street Orchestra.
1: That's it.

0: it was, Tom Baker on the trumpet, well, with a little muted trumpet, I think. Tony Baldwin on the piano, Ian Date on the guitar, Paul Williams on the clarinet and tenor, Don Heap on the bass. You mentioned him before,
1: yeah.
0: Don Heap. Yeah, there he was on the bass. Lynn Wallace on the drums. From the album, Tom Baker, Swing Street Orchestra. Wow, recorded in 1990.
1: There we go.
0: Now, your album was recorded in 2026. Where can people buy a copy of that?
1: Well, look, the best idea is if you jump onto Bandcamp, which a lot of people know as a streaming service and also a purchasing of album service. But, yeah, so Bandcamp, or otherwise my website also sort of just sends you to Bandcamp, and that's just toddhardy.com.au.
0: Thank you so much for being my guest, and thank you for a beautiful album, which we've had the pleasure of playing. We're going to go out with the title track, something new. Where does the inspiration for this come from?
1: Well, it's just that time of life. We all, you know, like we play the old tunes. We write some new tunes. This is another one written on the couch, and
0: the title speaks for itself.
1: Absolutely. Thanks again, Barry.
0: You've been listening to A Jazz Hour, a program produced in the studios of 2MBS Fine Music Sydney and coming to you across Australia via the Community Radio Network. My studio guest has been the trumpeter, Todd Hardy. And until next time, I'll be seeing you. Take care.

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1: National Radio News.
2: Good morning, I'm David Cameron. The parents of Perth brothers Jake and Callum Robinson are on their way home from Mexico after a court found three men guilty of their murder. A judge ruled that the two Australians and an American were shot dead during a surfing trip in 2024, finding the defendants guilty of charges including robbery and aggravated homicide. The sentence will be announced in the coming days. Martin Robinson says the verdict is another step closer to justice for his sons and their friend.
3: Today's guilty verdict is a significant moment in our long and painful journey to seek justice for our beautiful sons, Callum and Jake, and their friend Carter Road, whose lives were so cruelly taken from them in 2024.
2: Angus Taylor says Australians are being given a misleading picture of the national economy. Yesterday, he became the first sitting opposition leader to address the Conservative Political Action Conference. He told the Brisbane audience Labor relies too heavily on mass migration.
4: Economic growth under this government is an illusion. Every dollar of growth under this government has been due to population growth, mostly from mass migration under Labor, which won't scale back.
2: Ukraine President Volodymyr Zelensky says Donald Trump made a weak decision by lifting some sanctions on Russia so it can supply America and global markets with diesel. Mr. Zelensky said the move was not honest and unworthy of Ukraine's partners. The BBC's Anthony Zercher explains why Mr. Trump made this move now.
5: I think it's a reflection of the difficulty that Trump finds himself in politically here in the United States. He has been looking for ways to reduce the price of energy here in the United States, particularly the price of diesel, for going on a month now. He pressured European allies to tap their resources. He has promised that he was not going to start any new hostilities with Iran prior to the midterm elections, but none of that has had a very real impact on diesel prices.
2: Almost a dozen technical colleges would be established to provide a career-ready pathway for Victorian students under a coalition plan. State opposition leader Jess Wilson will officially announce the election commitment today. AAP reports the coalition claims it would give 5,000 secondary students hands-on vocational education and training in trades critical to building new homes, such as plumbing, electrical and carpentry. Lawyers for Krista Pike, the woman who survived a botched execution in the US state of Tennessee, say she's been discharged from hospital and returned to prison. In a statement, they said she was grateful to the first responders and her medical team for their care. To sport, and Australia has ended day two of the first test against South Africa on top. The Proteas are 1 for 27, trailing by 363 runs in Durban. Matt Renshaw scored his first test century on the way to 190, with Australia all out for 390. Aidan Markram and David Benningham will resume on 15 and 12, respectively, on day three. In Formula One, Red Bull driver Max Verstappen has won the sprint race at the Singapore Grand Prix. Before claiming pole for tonight's main race, Australia's Oscar Piastri will start from seventh. Mount Panorama is gearing up for today's Bathurst 1000 Supercars event. 22-year-old rookie Zach Bates has his maiden pole position ahead of Brody Kostecki. And the All Blacks have retained Rugby Union's Bledisloe Cup, beating the Wallabies 50-19 at Eden Park.
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Hello and welcome to The Folk Show across the National Community Radio Network. I'm Jane Bauer, pre-recording this program in the studios of Radio Adelaide in South Australia, Kaurna Country. And this week I'm going to do collaborations. I don't mean long-term collaborations, but one-off or short-term collaborations. And to start off, two Irish performers that don't usually vocalise that much, so they get other people who are singers to join them. First one is Sharon Shannon, and it's actually from an album called Collaborations, and it's one of my favourite tracks, Desi O'Halloran, Mundy and Damien Dempsey with Sharon Shannon and Courtin in the Kitchen. It's traditional.

That's The Chieftains with Imelda May and Carolina Ruhr and The Real Ladies Pantalettes. Now, The Chieftains have done massive amounts of collaborating with other performers from Ireland and the British Isles and also the US. They've made it a very much a mode of the way they work. To get, I suppose, fantastic sales and popularity. And before that, it was Sharon Shannon from her collaborations with Courten in the Kitchen, Desi O'Halloran, Mundy and Damien Dempsey, all Irish male singers. We're going to stay with Ireland. Well, not exactly. This is from an album called Bringing It All Back Home, music from the BBC TV series about Irish music. But it's actually Dimming of the Day, which was written by Richard Thompson, and he's going to be performing it, but with Irish singers Mary Black and Dolores Keane.

0: That's two fiddle players, and they're Australian, Nicole Murray and Emma Nixon, from their album The Wish List, and that was the Nick Cave song, The Ship Song. And I think collaborations have a really uplifting sound and have that kind of extra energy. And before that, it was Rich Thompson with his song Dimming of the Day, collaborating with Mary Black and Dolores Keane. And if you've just tuned in, this is The Folk Show and I'm playing collaborations. And that means collaborating for maybe one album or collaborating just even for one track. This one is a really quirky collaborative album. It's Australian and it's Jeannie Lewis with Margaret Rodenight, Moya Simpson and Blair Greenberg. And it's called Cinderella A Cappella. All the music lyrics were by John Shortus. And this one is called Bushweek.
1: Yeah, yeah.

Well, that collaboration is Fred Smith and the Spooky Man's Corral with Angela Birmingham, which was written by Fred, and it's from their album Urban Sea Shanties. And before that, Bushweek with Jeannie Lewis, Margaret Rodenight, Moya Simpson and Blair Greenberg, and from the album Cinderella a cappella. We're going to stay with Australia now. This is from an album called Dead Men Talking, and it's Warren Fay, who's playing Banjo Patterson, and Max Cullen, the actor, who's playing Henry Lawson. And it's a dialogue between the two of them, recitations, yarns and songs. And I'm going to play The Poets of the Tomb, which is Banjo and Henry together.

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0: poets say are just common brother sinners, and you're quite as good as they. You're a drunkard and a liar and a cynic and a sneak. Your grammar's simply awful and your intelligence is weak.
1: Well, now the ring of feeling in the G.

0: understand each other while we reckon up the div.
1: Though fortune laughs along our track or wears the blackest frown,
0: we will try to do the world some good before we tumble down.
1: Let's fight for things that are

Lots of musicians collaborating on that one. That was Bruce Hearn and the Machinists live at the Athenaeum, a tribute to Woody Guthrie. And of course, they had lots of other people on stage doing different songs. But that's one where everybody was up on stage. This Train is Bound for Glory. And it included Eric Bogle, Mick Conway, Margaret Rodenight again, Kerry Simpson, Jan Wozitski, the Union Choir and Kavisha Mazzella. And before that, it was Warren Fay and Max Cullen from Dead Men Talking with the Poets of the Tomb. It was actually written, that one, by Henry Lawson. Well, we're going to go to one of Kev Carmody's songs. This time it's from an album called Cannot Buy My Soul, the songs of Kev Carmody. One album is Kev doing the songs. The other album is lots of other different people who are collaborating and doing his songs. This one is Augie March, Missy Higgins and Paul Kelly doing Droving Woman

0: before the winter returns with a chill on the ground. For what I've just lost can seldom be found. I was blessed with the gentlest of men. Eventually the children were moved to the east, but I couldn't stand the bustle of even a quiet city street. I'll stay in the scrub here where my heart really beats, for some dogs grow too old for change.
1: That's Paul Kelly, Missy Higgins and Augie March with Droving Woman, written by Kev Carmody, First Nations singer-songwriter, from an album called Cannot Buy My Soul, the songs of Kev Carmody. Now, I'm doing a program specially on collaborations. My name is Jane Bauer and this is The Folk Show, and I'm making this program in the studios of Radio Adelaide in South Australia, Kaurna Country, and it goes all around Australia to many different stations, probably one you're listening to now. Thank you very much for listening in, and you can hear this program at the same time on the same station next week, as I'll be busy making up another program for you, and I love doing it. Okay, we're going to continue with collaborations, but we're going to go to the US now. This is the late John Prine, a whole album of collaborations. I think it's all with women, and there's songs that he's written. This one I love. He's with Iris Dement. The name of the album is In Spite of Ourselves, and so is the song, and it was written for a film.

Already, she thinks crossing her legs is funny. She looks down her nose at money. She gets it on like the Easter Bunny. She's my

make her horny. She likes ketchup on her scrambled eggs. Swears like a sailor when she shaves her legs. She takes a licking and keeps on ticking. I'm never

That was John Cale, a member of the original Velvet Underground with US singer Susan Vega. A So Long Marianne, and written by Leonard Cohen. And it's from an album, Bleecker Street, Greenwich Village, in the 60s. And it's all contemporary musicians doing songs from the 60s in the folk revival in New York. And before that, it was from an album, In Spite of Ourselves, John Prine, who with various different collaborations with female singers, he was doing the title song, In Spite of Ourselves, there with Iris DeMent. Well, we've come to the end of the program, and I'd like to remind you that you can listen to this program on the same channel that you're listening to now at the same time next week. This program has been pre-recorded in the studios of Radio Adelaide in South Australia, and thanks very much wherever you are in Australia for listening in. You can contact me, Jane Bauer, here at Radio Adelaide. If you have any requests or any feedback, it would be lovely to hear from you. So until next time, look after yourself, care for your family and friends, and don't forget to carry out those random acts of kindness. To take us out, this is another collaboration between Annie DeFranco and Utah Phillips, and it's from Fellow Workers, the album, and they're playing together the Internationale, known all around the world by those people who believe in social justice and peace. Goodbye.

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1: National Radio News.
2: Good morning, I'm David Cameron. President Donald Trump has called on Ukraine to get a new leader who'll end the war with Russia. He accused Volodymyr Zelensky of choosing to prolong the conflict and of ignoring US demands to stop attacking Russian oil refineries.
3: Russia supplies a large portion of the diesel fuel throughout the world. And we told them, do whatever you want, but don't hit the diesel fuel because there's a big problem, big shortage. And what does he do? He goes and hits the diesel fuel. He can do whatever he wants, but he can't do that because we have a world problem.
2: Mr. Trump was speaking after Mr. Zelensky criticised the US decision to suspend sanctions on Russian diesel exports, calling it a weak move and a gift to Vladimir Putin. Meantime, Energy Minister Chris Bowen says Australia doesn't want to buy Russian oil, saying Vladimir Putin shouldn't be benefiting from the war in Iran. The international airport in the Saudi capital Riyadh has been hit by a missile attack from the Houthis in Yemen. Hospital sources say dozens of people were injured and five Saudi nationals are in intensive care. Etihad and Qatar Airways have cancelled flights. Here's the BBC's Nick Johnson.
4: Saudi's aviation services said that it suspended all operations at Riyadh's main international airport. We've been looking at flight tracking websites and the skies over Riyadh appear to be empty at the moment. I'm just following a flight, actually, which left London Heathrow bound for Riyadh about 5.5 hours ago. It's due to land in Riyadh in about 50 minutes' time. You'd presume that that, among other flights, will have to be diverted. This comes just a couple of days after an earlier strike at the airport killed a couple of pilots. I think five people are in intensive care following this attack.
2: Angus Taylor says Labor relies on mass migration to prop up the economy. Yesterday, he became the first sitting opposition leader to address the Conservative Political Action Conference. He told the Brisbane audience Australians don't have a complete view of the economy.
5: Economic growth under this government is an illusion. Every dollar of growth under this government has been due to population growth, mostly from mass migration under Labor, which won't scale back.
2: A national commemorative service is being held in Canberra this morning to mark the 25th anniversary of Australian service in Afghanistan. More than 35,000 ADF personnel served in Afghanistan and the Middle East area of operations from 2001 to 2021. More than 40 lost their lives and 263 were wounded as a result of their service. CEO of the Families of Veterans Guild, Renee Wilson, spoke to National Radio News about what's so special about today.
6: It is the first time there has been a national commemoration solely focused on this war, which was such a significant commitment of Australian forces and contemporary forces for the first time since the Vietnam War.
2: At least four people have died in southeastern United States as Hurricane Isaias battered the Gulf Coast, bringing torrential rains. More than 500,000 homes were left without power in the states of Florida, Alabama and Georgia. To sport, and the All Blacks have retained Rugby Union's Bledisloe Cup, beating the Wallabies 50-19 at Eden Park in Auckland. Australia scored first, then threatened to lead again early in the second half, before New Zealand scored 26 straight points. It was their 12th straight win against the Wallabies and also extended the All Blacks' unbeaten run at the Auckland Stadium to 54 games since 1994.
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0: I'm just arriving at Roddy Lee's Vault of Vinyl for the Pophead's Hour of Power. Hope he's in.
1: Jane Arakawa.
0: Pophead's musicologist, Roddy Lee.
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0: And I join Pophead's musicologist, Roddy Lee, at this time in the Vault of Vinyl for the Hour of Power.
1: Yes, here we are again in the Vault of Vinyl, Jane.
0: We've dropped out.
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1: And heard across Australia on the Community Radio Network. Hey, Jane.
0: Yeah?
1: Are we ready for today's episode of Back to Back Tracks?
0: We're here and we're ready.
1: It's Back to Back Tracks. So the less we say, the more we play.
0: Well, Roddy, let's get the program underway.

0: Hey, Jane.
1: Yeah?
0: There's probably about 6 trillion songs written about automobiles.
1: Oh, probably.
0: And, Jane, of that 6 trillion, today we have something very, very special. Today we have Pophead's Hot 17 car tracks of the vinyl years.
1: Pophead's Hot 17 back-to-back car tracks. Okay, start your engines.
0: We will, with Gary Newman and Cars.

0: Gary Newman, cars. Today, Roddy's given himself the difficult task of choosing Pophead's Hot 17 car tracks. Who's in second gear?
1: Jane is queen.

0: Queen.
1: So now let's travel back to the nifty 50s, a time when custom-made hot rods ruled the road.
0: Sounds hot, Roddy.
1: In these two novelty songs, we have a 1950s hot rod road race double play.
0: And who are our contenders?
1: First up, it's a race between a Model A Ford fitted with a Lincoln motor against a Cadillac sedan. Then, it's an unintended race between a Cadillac and a Nash Rambler. Oh, what a mismatch.
0: Okay.
1: This is the original recording of Hot Rod Lincoln from 1955 by Charlie Ryan. Then, it's the Playmates and Beep Beep from 1958.
2: Well, you heard the story of the Hot Rod race that fatal day when the Ford and the Mercury went out to play. Well, this is the inside story, and I'm here to say I was a kid that was driving that Model A. It's got a Lincoln motor, and it's really souped up, but that Model A body makes it look like a pup. It's got 12 cylinders, uses them all with an overdrive. It just won't stall. It's got a four-barrel carb and dual exhaust, 411 gears, so can really get lost. It's got safety tubes, and I'm not scared. The brakes are good, and the tires are fair. We left San Pedro late one night. The moon and the stars were shining bright. Everything went fine up the Grapevine Hill. We was passing cars like they were standing still. And all of a sudden, like a flick of an eye, a Cadillac sedan had passed us by. A remark was made, there's a car for me, but by then the taillights were all you could see. Well, the fellas ripped me for being behind, so I started to make that Lincoln unwind. I took my foot off the gas, man alive, I shoved it down into overdrive. Well, I wound it up to 110, twist the speedometer cable off the end. I had my foot feet clear to the floor, said that's all there is, and there ain't no more. Went around a corner and I passed a truck, I whispered a prayer, just for luck. Fenders clicking, a guardrail post, the guide beside me were white as ghost. I guess they thought I'd lost my sense, the telephone poles looked like a picket fence. They said, slow down, I see spots, the lines in the road just look like dots. Smoke was rolling out in the back when I started to gain on that Cadillac. I knew I could catch him.

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I said, hold on, I got a license to fly, and a Cadillac pulled over. 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And all of a sudden, the rod started knocking, went down on a dip and started rocking. I look in my mirror, and the red light was blinking. Cops was

0: Today it's Car Tracks in Pophead's Hour of Power. And that was Beep Beep by The Playmates. And before The Playmates, Charlie Ryan, done for speeding in his hot rod Lincoln.
1: Time for a Beach Boys Car Tracks double play.
0: Start them up, Roddy.
1: From 1962, this is 409, a song about a 1962 Chevy Impala fitted with a 409 cubic inch V8 engine. And then from 1963, Little Deuce Coupe, that being a Ford Model 18 from 1932.

0: Star Trek's Double Play, Little Deuce Coupe. And before that, 409.
1: The Daytona 500 is perhaps the best-known stock car race in the world. First held in 1959, the race has been won by Chevys, Oldsmobiles, Fords, Plymouths, Mercurys, Buicks, Toyotas, and the muscle car that outmuscles all muscle cars, the Pontiac GTO. This is Ronnie and the Daytonas.

0: GTO, Ronnie and the Daytonas.
1: From 1964.
0: From 1964.
1: So to the king of car tracks, Mr. Chuck Berry, who in 1965 released his ode to his very own Ford

0: This is Jane Arakawa.
1: That's you.
0: And Roddy Lee.
1: That's me.
0: And the Pophead's Hour of Power. Today's back-to-back tracks is a selection of car tracks. In fact, Pophead's Hot 17 car tracks of the vinyl years.

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1: I like to do a song of great social and political import. It goes like this. Oh, Lord, won't you buy me a Mercedes Benz? My friends all drive Porsches. I must make amends. Worked hard all my lifetime. No help from my friends. So, oh, Lord, won't you buy me a Mercedes Benz? Oh, Lord, won't you buy me a color TV? Dialing $4 is trying to find me. I wait for delivery each day until 3. So, oh Lord, won't you buy me a color TV? Oh Lord, won't you buy me a night on the town? I'm counting on you, Lord. Please don't let me down. Prove that you love me and buy the next round. Oh Lord, won't you buy me a night on the town? Everybody, oh Lord, won't you buy me a Mercedes Benz? My friends all drive Porsches. I must make amends. Worked hard all my lifetime. No help from my friends. So, oh Lord, won't you buy me a Mercedes Benz?
2: The one and only Janis Joplin.
1: That's it.
2: Won't you buy me a Mercedes Benz?
0: The next car track, recorded by Steve Miller Band in 1976, actually dates back to the mid-1940s and pays homage to the Edsel Ford Mercury, named after the Roman god. This is Mercury Blues.

0: from 1976, the Steve Miller Band, Mercury Blues.
1: So now, as we race to the finish line, we have a Cadillac triple play. First, a standalone, and then we'll get into a twin spin.
0: OK, and our first caddy track is?
1: In 1976, Hot Chocolate released an album, with the opening track being Heaven's in the Backseat of My Cadillac.

0: Hot Chocolate with the first of three Cadillac tracks.
1: That's right. Next is Brand New Cadillac, originally recorded by English rock and rollers Vince Taylor and the Playboys in 1959. It was covered 20 years later by The Clash on their 1979 double LP London Calling. And then we'll hear from 1984 Bruce Springsteen and his Pink Cadillac. First The Clash and then Bruce Springsteen.

0: Springsteen with the Pink Cadillac. And first in that caddy double play, Brand New Cadillac by The Clash.
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0: car track, Little Red Corvette by Prince.
1: In 1990, called on Leonard Cohen to voice their song, Elvis's Rolls Royce, which also is our penultimate play today. With two laps to go, this is Elvis's Rolls Royce by Was Not Was, featuring Leonard Cohen, and this is great.

0: the penultimate play in Pophead's Car Tracks today.
1: Jane, wave that checkered flag, for crossing the finish line is our winner. Courtesy of the Commitments, it's Mustang Sally.
0: Roddy Lee, Pophead's musicologist. Thanks for the memories.
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3: Good morning, I'm David Cameron. The parents of Perth brothers Jake and Callum Robinson are on their way home from Mexico after a court found three men guilty of their murder. A judge ruled that the two Australians and an American were shot dead during a surfing trip in 2024, finding the defendants guilty of charges including robbery and aggravated homicide. The sentence will be announced in coming days. Martin Robinson says the verdict is another step closer to justice for his sons and their friend.
4: Today's guilty verdict is a significant moment in our long and painful journey to seek justice for our beautiful sons, Callum and Jake, and their friend Carter Road, whose lives were so cruelly taken from them in 2024.
3: The families of Veterans Guild says today's commemorative service marking 25 years of Australian service in Afghanistan will be deeply personal. During the 2001 to 2021 operations, more than 40 ADF personnel lost their lives and 263 were wounded. CEO of Families of Veterans Guild, Renee Wilson, is the spouse of an ADF veteran who was severely wounded.
5: We don't talk enough about what happened in Afghanistan. We don't talk enough about the impact and the impacts that people are living with today. This isn't a historical war. This is very much within that contemporary period.
3: And support for serving and former ADF personnel and their families is available at Open Arms on 1800 011 046. US President Donald Trump has called on Ukraine to get a new president who'll end the war with Russia. He accused Volodymyr Zelensky of choosing to prolong the conflict and of ignoring US demands to stop attacking Russian oil refineries. It follows a US decision to suspend sanctions on Russian diesel exports.
6: There's plenty of targets. Don't hit refineries. And he went out and he hit. And he's not going to affect our farmers. And he's not going to affect our ranchers. And he's not going to affect the rest of the world. So he better damn well stop. And you know what I suggest? I suggest they get a new leader who can make a deal. Because he could have made many deals that for some reason he never does.
3: The international airport in the Saudi capital Riyadh has been hit in a missile attack from the Houthis in Yemen. Hospital sources say dozens of people were injured and five Saudi nationals are in intensive care. Airport operations are suspended. Here's the BBC's Ambarasana Tirajan.
7: An eyewitness at the sprawling King Khalid International Airport in Riyadh said he heard an explosion while waiting to board a flight. And another said they saw a strike that left people wounded and fleeing in panic. It follows a series of similar attacks this week on Riyadh, which killed four people, including a pilot, and damaged a Saudi aircraft. Several Gulf Airlines have cancelled flights scheduled for Sunday and Monday. Soon after the incident, President Trump said he was evaluating whether the US should join Saudi strikes against the Iran-backed Houthis in Yemen.
3: In motorsport, Mount Panorama is buzzing ahead of today's Bathurst 1000 Supercars event. 22-year-old rookie Zach Bates secured a maiden pole position ahead of Brody Kostecki in yesterday's top 10 shootout.
8: Typically, I hadn't watched the sessions, but I was like, oh, well, I'm gonna know what it is anyway. So it was a good carrot to chase. You know, there's been so many fast guys. It's, I can't believe it, mate. I'm speechless.
3: Audio courtesy of Fox Sports.
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3: Oh, well, hello there once again, my lovely country friends. How are you today? This is Dave Watkins, as that nice man just said. And I am the host of the Country Mile, bringing you 1 hour of proper good country music every single week here on your station of choice. Thank you very, very much for joining me today. Hopefully you're okay and ready to go. All these songs will be coming up in full.

All those songs in full, of course, and a lot more where that came from. I have had a great time getting this week's playlist together. I have a brand new album of the month for October. Oh, blimey, we're in October already. And I'll tell you about that in 3 songs' time. I have a big country question for you to have a go at. And Two Grass brings you 2 brand new releases from the world of bluegrass. Loads to enjoy on this week's show. This is the Country Mile, episode 440. Not bad, eh? Not bad. And opening this week's show, the return of Gretchen Wilson. A little bit more restrained than when she does a redneck women kind of thing. A brand new song called Love Me Out of Leaving. Really nice country tune. That one is available to you right now. Loads of brand new releases on this week's show. It's always new things, pretty much. But this time, I'm going to go back 20 years. What were you doing 20 years ago? Well, what the Dixie Chicks were doing was releasing their album, Taking the Long Way. Took them to superstardom in many ways, and now a brand new 20th anniversary edition has been released with a few bonus tracks. But for me, I'm going to be playing this one.

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1: Up next on The Country Mile, a brand new album of the month for October. What is it going to be? You have just a few seconds to wait until I tell you all about it. So first of all, a classic country song from the Dixie Chicks from their album Taking the Long Way. The brand new 20th anniversary edition is out now with some bonus tunes on there. But I just wanted to play The Long Way Round because I always love that song very, very much indeed. So that album is available right now. An album that's coming out soon is the UK's very own Ags Connolly. He's based around the Oxford area, in fact. Yesterday's Man is his brand new album. It's coming out on October the 20th, and the title track is the one that you just heard. So that is going to be fantastic. He is proper country music. Please go and support his music if you can. AgsConnolly.com. You can find him on Facebook. Get your orders in for that album now. It's going to be absolutely outstanding. So here we go, the album of the month for October, and I'll tell you a little bit more after we've listened to a track from it. I chose Miranda Lambert's Crisco, her mix of country and disco. Had a listen to it earlier on today, and it's just really good. It is just really, really good. So I've chosen it as my album of the month. And her brand new song for radio is alongside Ella Langley. You might have heard of her. And this is awesome. This is called Snakeskin Boots on the Country Mile. A little jingle first. And next on the Country Mile, another selection from my album of the month.
2: Hey, it's Miranda Lambert, and here's my new song, Snakeskin Boots with Ella Langley. Stay tuned right here. I love this song because it reminds me of Thelma and Louise, and we wrote it with Ella in mind, and I just thought, what if Thelma and Louise didn't drop off the cliff, and what would they be getting into? And it just felt like sassy and fun and something we could really play off each other with this song.

pretty much letting that one play all the way through, apart from the last few seconds. I've just sat here in the studio and I've listened to both of those with me big headphones on and been in absolute heaven. What a wonderful, let's have a look, nearly 10 minutes worth there. Hopefully you thought the same. So first of all, the album of the month from one of my favourite country artists, Miranda Lambert. Really loved her music for a long, long time. And now Crisco has just come out. It's country and disco. And did you spot that? She's trying something a bit different, and I like that as well. And it really is like a sort of 70s disco album full of country songs. It's just really a beautiful album. Really lovely. As I mentioned, I should think of another word apart from lovely, but you get the gist. So alongside Ella Langley, the opening track is called Snakeskin Boots. Real sort of Western flavour to that. So Crisco is out and you'll hear a track on every show across October. But of course you can listen to the whole thing, but not right while the show is on, if that's all right. And then another brand new album from Wynonna Judd. Just Wynonna on the album cover. It's called The Hard Truth. It's just come out. I played a track or two before, and now I've had a quick squeeze through the album, and it's just really proper country songwriting. It goes beyond country as well at times. And All Downhill from Ashland is a track that I just played for you there. Just beautifully done, alongside the awesome duo The War and Treaty as well. So there's two albums to get hold of this week. Absolutely fantastic. Highly recommended by me, if that means anything to you. Before we get to the big country question, a brand new song. This is Smooth from the fantastic Moustache of William Michael Morgan.

0: this is Katie Hurt, and you're listening to The Country Mile with Dave Watkins, the home of proper country.
1: Proper country, yes. What I like, and hopefully what you like as well, is when country sounds like country should sound. William Michael Morgan and his amazing moustache. I'm obsessed by it. Should I worry about that? I don't know. But he's a fantastic songwriter, singer as well. Feel Good Again. That could also be a kind of 70s thing, couldn't it? Imagine that on a bit of a cop show, maybe. I don't know. Am I talking rubbish? You tell me. William Michael Morgan, brand new song, Feel Good Again, is out now. And if you want to feel good again, how about getting the big country question right? It's up now.
2: And now, on The Country Mile, it's time for the big country question.
1: So every week here on The Country Mile, I ask you one question and one question only about the world of country music. I then give you a choice of three possible answers so everybody can have a go. And if you do get it right, you get three big virtual Country Mile points to keep in your wallet or purse for a rainy day. And you never know when you might need them. So are you ready for this week's question? The album of the month, as just heard, is from Miranda Lambert. So the question is about her, or actually her parents. So Miranda's parents had a cool job, but what did they do? Were they A, paranormal investigators? Were they B, crime scene investigators? Or were they C, private investigators? So Miranda Lambert's parents had a cool job. What was it? A, paranormal investigators? B, crime scene investigators? Or C, private investigators? Have a think. And I'll tell you the answer after we visited the world of bluegrass in Tugrass.
3: Hi, this is Christy Cox. 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Right now, only on The Country Mile.

everyone. This is Kyle Cantrell from Banjo Radio in Nashville, Tennessee. It's time for some brand new music from the world of bluegrass on Two Grass, continuing right now.

0: There you go. This week's little introduction to bluegrass music. Two songs every week here on the section I call Two Grass. Like bluegrass, but two songs, you know, Two Grass, eh? The first of which was from Chris Jones and the Night Drivers with See It Now, brand new single on the Mountain Home Music label, one of the most popular bluegrass bands around. 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You can find out all about them if you haven't come across them already. And then the one you just heard, brand new album from Christy Cox. Christy is the ladies whose voice you hear at the very start, Two Grass jingle. Christy does that. And now her brand new album is available any day now on October the 9th, Winds of Change. A massive thank you to fellow country radio DJ from Wales, Craig Parry, for sending me the tracks for that just earlier today. And from it, Too Far, Too Fast, Too Many Times, at ChristyCox.com is her website. What a lovely lady she is. And more bluegrass next time, but now it's time for the big country answer.
1: And now on the Country Mile, it's time for the big country answer.
0: So after I've told you the answer to the question, I'm back to the brand new country releases, and you need to get your dancing shoes on because we're going honky-tonkin' up next. But if you remember, this week's question was about Miranda Lambert's parents, and they had a very cool job, but what was it? What did they do? Were they A, paranormal investigators? Were they B, crime scene investigators? Or were they C, private investigators? And congratulations if you said C, a private investigators. And in fact, Miranda even went on a stakeout with them when she was just 3 years old. So if you said C, you're correct. If you said A and B, never mind. There's always next week here on the Country Mile.
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TaylorSwift.com is his website. In the middle, Paul Cawthon with the strutting and funky Ain't the Denim, It's What's in 'em. A bit cheeky and tongue-in-cheek and all that kind of thing, but that's brand new. He had an album a few months ago called Book of Paul. This is not on that album, it's standalone, so you can get that right now. And then, a bit different to the previous two, Thelma and James, the husband and wife duo from Nashville, with a very classy new song called Goodbye Now. Read up about them at their website, thelmaandjames.com.

Sadly, just one more song to bring you, but it's a good one. I'll tell you about it in just a second. But you heard, in order of appearance, David Miner, M-I-N-E-R, with his brand new album West Texas Stars. Very much that kind of sound to some 60s and 70s style country and western music. DavidMinerCountry.com. And then another track from the brand new album from Lauren Watkins. She's got a good surname, hasn't she? And What I Think About You, one of the more up-tempo tunes from If I'm Being Honest. But I'm going to leave you with the American band, the trio called Highway Home. The brand new EP is out now. And here is a title track, No More Drinking Songs. Thank you for listening to The Country Mile. See you next week.

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2: Good morning, I'm David Cameron. A teenager is under police guard in a Melbourne hospital being treated for burns allegedly incurred at the scene of a suspicious fire at a Korean barbecue restaurant. Victoria police say two males were seen breaking into the restaurant in Springvale in Melbourne's southeast just after midnight. Fire crews arrived to find smoke billowing from the window of the restaurant. The two males fled the scene in a car. Shortly later, a teenage boy was found with burns at a fast food restaurant about a 10-minute drive from the fire scene. A spate of fire bombings and arson attacks has swept Melbourne in the past week, including an incident in which six cars were set alight at separate locations in a single night. A man charged over alleged offensive behaviour at Sydney's Bondi Beach is in hospital under police guard. The 53-year-old man allegedly hung a flag and performed offensive hand gestures on Campbell Parade at Bondi Beach on Friday afternoon. It was the scene of last year's terrorist attack. The man was due to face court for a bail hearing yesterday. It's reported he was admitted to hospital under police guard and is scheduled to face court in mid-November. President Donald Trump has called on Ukraine to get a new president who will end the war with Russia. He accused Volodymyr Zelensky of choosing to prolong the conflict and of ignoring US demands to stop attacking Russian oil refineries. More details from the BBC's James Reid.
3: Donald Trump's outburst against Volodymyr Zelensky came after the Ukrainian leader criticised his decision to suspend sanctions on Russian diesel exports, calling it a weak move and a gift to Vladimir Putin. Once again, Mr. Trump blamed Ukraine rather than Russia for the continuing war, and he accused Mr. Zelensky of making problems for the world by attacking Russian oil refineries. The US president is trying to bring down diesel prices before next month's midterm elections, but he's reluctant to admit that his own war against Iran has been the main cause of the global shortage.
2: A British man has died after he was attacked by a tiger at Yorkshire Wildlife Park in the north of England. Police were called to the zoo after reports the man had entered the tiger's enclosure. They say there is no further risk to the public. Police in the Indian capital Delhi say more than 7,000 people have been detained during demonstrations against alleged misconduct by electoral authorities. These protesters were vocal about their concerns.
4: I mean, why do you have to detain people when they are protesting peacefully? We are just here to protest peacefully. We are protesting so that Gyanesh Kumar must resign.
5: If we do not show up right now, literally something that is as foundational as India being a democracy is going to be challenged. I mean, like, there's no point of me going to vote if my vote does not count. I think I'm here to make my vote count.
2: To sport, and Australia is in a strong position heading into the third day of the first cricket test against South Africa in Durban. Matt Renshaw scored 190 and shared a 134-run partnership with Nathan Lyon as the Australians were bowled out for 390. The hosts are 1 for 27, 363 runs behind. And in the AFLW, the Gold Coast Suns have beaten Melbourne by 22 points. Geelong thrashed the Giants 96 points to 33. A 2-point win for St Kilda over Collingwood and wins for the Adelaide Crows and for Port Adelaide.
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This week on Spotlight, I'm spotlighting the brand new album from Miranda Lambert, just released through Universal Australia and is out and available now, entitled Crisco. A little about Miranda Lambert firstly. She was born in Longview, Texas, and at the age of 42 has become one of the most awarded country music artists of all time. She has won 3 Grammys, 40 Academy of Country Music Awards, 6 American Country Music Awards, 8 CMT Awards, 14 Country Music Association Awards, and she now comes with her 10th studio album, Crisco. She was signed with Sony Music and left Sony Music after 19 years in 2023. She was previously married to Blake Shelton. They married in 2011 and parted ways by way of divorce in 2015. She dated several, but in 2019 she married Brendan McCoughlin. Brendan, not in the music industry, a New York City Police Department official. They reside in Texas. She has 9 tattoos of various shapes and sizes, and that's interesting in this day and age that it's all part of her publicity. Her previous albums kicked off in 2005 with an independent release of Kerosene. She went right through with albums to the previous album to this current one was in 2024. Postcards from Texas was that album. There were also 4 albums with her outfit, the Pistol Annies. She is the most awarded American country music artist of all time. Now, the new album is out and about. It's entitled Crisco. It has 12 tracks. It's out through Universal Music Australia and is available in hard copy CD. 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All the details are easy to access. Simply Google Miranda Lambert and Crisco is the album title. We'll feature the 12 tracks from the new album. With any spare time, we will feature some new country music tracks to radio recently over my desk. We'll start off with the title track, Crisco, and the opening track she shares with guest Ella Langley, Snakeskin Boots, and the third, Cowgirl Curtsy.

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I'm Kevin Walsh. We're spotlighting Chrisco, Miranda Lambert's brand new 10th studio album, as we go back to another triple play. Two things can be true: cutting onions and till the going's gone.

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And thank you for taking the time out. We are featuring Miranda Lambert's brand new album, Crisco, and I'm Kevin Walsh, hosting this one-hour special on the Community Radio Network. 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

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Here's the final triple play. A song that was released in 2025 with her guest, Chris Stapledon, A Song to Sing. He'll have to say, I love you in a song. And the final of the 12 tracks is Sunset Marquee.

Well, folks, that's it for Spotlight this week. We've been featuring the brand new album for Miranda Lambert. And with a bit of time up our sleeve, we'll feature new country singles to radio. Gail O'Neill has joined up with Michael Carpenter, and together there's Hello Freedom, Sandy Louise, Hell or High Water, and the Silver Line are along with I'm Gonna Marry That Girl. Zach and George, One Sip Away. And the final track is the Viper Creek Band, A Girl Changes Everything. Until I catch you again sometime real soon for another edition of Spotlight, I'm Kevin Walsh. You take care now, and bye for now.

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